0: 1,000 people are missing. The jury has been sent home as deliberations continue in the Lindsay Clancy murder trial. The Massachusetts mother acknowledging that she killed her three children, but claims she's not criminally responsible because she was suffering from postpartum psychosis. Demonstrators and activists marching on Washington, D.C. today for a rally marking the 63rd anniversary of Dr. Martin Luther King Jr.'s iconic I Have a Dream speech. This is ABC News. A federal judge has ruled that the Pentagon's efforts to designate AI company Anthropic a supply chain risk and a national security threat is illegal and unconstitutional. ABC's Elizabeth Schulze.
1: The argument that Anthropic was a supply chain risk was one that we really hadn't heard used against an American company. This is typically designated for a foreign company that you would see a risk from overseas and say that's something that poses a threat to national security here. So it was really unprecedented that we saw the Pentagon say Anthropic, this AI giant that is based in Silicon Valley, is a threat. And what this ruling showed was basically this judge saying that argument did not hold any merit.
0: Norway's King Harald V has died at 89. The palace says King Harald died this morning at the National Hospital in Oslo. The popular king was crowned after his British-born father died in 1991. Harald's 53-year-old son, Håkon, will now take the throne. Dave Packer, ABC News.
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4: From the WKRK Forecast Center, this is meteorologist Steve Hamilton. We've got a nearby stationary front and a lot of warm and humid air coming in, partly cloudy for the overnight hours, low 60s, and then we will have some sunshine on Saturday. A few afternoon thunderstorms popping up, though, upper 80s on the high. Then on Saturday night, we might get a shower at least before midnight, few clouds after midnight, mid-60s, and then scattered afternoon thunderstorms and upper 80s on Sunday.

One of the best things about Southern gospel music is the message. It's about faith, hope, and loving one another. You'll hear plenty of that right here on WKRK.

You never know what song might be just the encouragement someone needed to hear today. That's why we keep the music going right here on Christian Radio WKRK.

Murphy sits right here in the corner of North Carolina, just a short drive from Georgia and Tennessee. And from here, we're sending Southern gospel music across the mountains on WKRK.

You know, music like that reminds us why Southern Gospel has meant so much to the people in the mountains for generations. 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
1: ABC News, I'm Dave Packer. A massive search and rescue effort is underway with the death toll climbing after flash floods obliterated parts of Nepal's Tibet border region. ABC's Britt Clendett is in Kathmandu.
2: Hospitals now dealing with an influx of victims from the disaster zone as rescuers fight against the clock in tough terrain and monsoon downpours to find survivors, including the dozens of Americans still unaccounted for.
1: The number of confirmed dead approaching 600, more than 2,000 people still missing. The jury deciding the fate of Lindsey Clancy has been sent home for the weekend, suspending deliberations until next week. Clancy's defense argues she was suffering from postpartum psychosis. Prosecutors say she knew what she was doing when she killed her three children. And today at the Johnson Space Center, President Trump honored the Artemis II crew with the Congressional Space Medal of Honor. That is the highest honor reserved for American astronauts. This is ABC News. There has been a push from the skies to give Dolly Parton a permanent tribute in the Music City.
3: A plane flew over downtown Nashville Friday morning, trailing a banner that read change.org/Dolly Parton Airport. The banner promoting a petition calling for Nashville International Airport to be renamed for the singer, songwriter, and philanthropist who died Tuesday. The change.org site says Dolly's light should be celebrated across Tennessee. Its final line urges people to sign it so we could all soon be departing from Parton. As of noon Friday, more than 150,000 people had added their signatures. Sherry Preston, ABC News.
1: Far-right provocateur Milo Yiannopoulos is in ICE custody after he was detained at an airport in Louisiana for overstaying his visa. ABC's told the 41-year-old will remain in custody pending deportation. The political commentator began his career in Britain and became a prominent and controversial figure through his writing and his speeches. Dave Packer, ABC News.
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6: From the WKRK Forecast Center, this is meteorologist Steve Hamilton. We've got a nearby stationary front and a lot of warm and humid air coming in, partly cloudy for the overnight hours, low 60s, and then we will have some sunshine on Saturday. A few afternoon thunderstorms popping up, though, upper 80s on the high. Then on Saturday night, we might get a shower at least before midnight, few clouds after midnight, mid-60s, and then scattered afternoon thunderstorms and upper 80s on Sunday.

Sometimes all it takes is one good song to remind you that everything's going to be all right. That's what we love about this music on WKRK.

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But on the other, the angels of glory have been

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Hey, it's Greg Goodman. If you've been with us for a while today, thank you. And if you just found us on the dial, welcome. This is Christian Radio, WKRK, playing Southern Gospel music around the clock.

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2: Hey, honey, I just call on this phone to make sure you get the message. I'll talk to you later on. Don't worry about nothing. Bye, buddy. Love you.

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2: ABC News, I'm Dave Packer. President Trump announcing that the U.S. and Venezuela have reached a historic oil deal that provides majority U.S. control of more than 65 billion barrels of proven oil reserves in Venezuela. The jury deciding the fate of Lindsey Clancy has been sent home for the weekend. ABC's Deborah Roberts in Plymouth, Massachusetts. Well, she says the judge in this case praised the jurors who have sat through 21 days of intense and often disturbing testimony, saying that he's never seen anyone more focused on the facts. Now, of course, we'll be seeing how long it takes him to sort this all out. Clancy's defense argues she was suffering from postpartum psychosis. Days after a rushing wall of water crashed through the Tibet border region in Nepal, we've learned the death toll has risen to over 500 and nearly 2,000 people unaccounted for. Thousands gathered in Washington for what they called a Defend the Vote March, taking place on the 63rd anniversary of Martin Luther King's I've Got a Dream speech. This is ABC News. The criminal charges against former Dallas Cowboys quarterback Tony Romo are stacking up back in his home state. Stems from Romo's arrest after a traffic stop last month in Wisconsin.
3: Step out of the vehicle.
4: Asked by a sheriff's deputy July 23rd how much he had had to drink, Tony Romo said zero when he was given a walk-and-turn sobriety test.
5: Did I pass this test?
3: Turn around.
5: No, I didn't. Huh?
4: The 46-year-old has been issued three new citations related to that traffic stop, including operating while intoxicated and open container in the car. His spokesman says Romo has taken full responsibility for his actions. Jim Ryan, ABC News.
2: President Trump has signed an executive order creating the U.S. Space Academy to train future leaders for the Space Force, NASA, and the commercial space industry. The announcement came during a ceremony honoring the Artemis II crew with the Congressional Space Medal of Honor for their moon mission earlier this year. The Academy's location is expected to be announced soon. Dave Packer, ABC News.
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8: From the WKRK Forecast Center, this is meteorologist Steve Hamilton. We've got a nearby stationary front and a lot of warm and humid air coming in, partly cloudy for the overnight hours, low 60s, and then we will have some sunshine on Saturday. A few afternoon thunderstorms popping up, though, upper 80s on the high. Then on Saturday night, we might get a shower at least before midnight, few clouds after midnight, mid-60s, and then scattered afternoon thunderstorms and upper 80s on Sunday.

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We play it all day and all night here on Christian Radio WKRK Murphy.

Hey, it's Greg Goodman. So glad you decided to spend part of your day with us. More Southern Gospel music is coming up in just a bit on WKRK Murphy. There's a

Hey, it's Greg Goodman. Southern gospel music has a way of reminding us that no matter what we're facing, there's always hope ahead. More great music is coming up.

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1: ABC News, I'm Dave Packer. The clock ticking to find survivors of the flash flood that hit the Nepal-Tibet border. Officials say the death toll has risen to nearly 600, with now more than 2,000 missing. That includes at least 90 U.S. citizens. Jury deliberations will resume Monday in the Lindsey Clancy trial. By the time jurors were dismissed for the weekend, they had been deliberating for more than 10 hours.
2: Now jurors must sort through the trial's gut-wrenching and graphic evidence. On day two of deliberations, the jury of 9 women and 3 men asking for another look at some of the evidence. The knife Clancy used to try to take her own life after killing her kids, and 2 bags of pill bottles at the heart of this case.
1: ABC's Deborah Roberts in Plymouth, Massachusetts. Tennessee Governor Bill Lee and the Nashville International Airport announced a partnership to rename the airport for the late Dolly Parton. According to the governor's office, his team spoke with Dolly's team about the proposal this week. This is ABC News. A possible breakthrough in treating advanced pancreatic cancer that spreads through the body. A clinical trial of a once-daily pill appears to add months to the lives of patients. ABC medical contributor Dr. Alok Patel explains what this could mean beyond the clinical trial.
3: So this is an incredible step forward, and the FDA just gave this approval. It's the first targeted drug for this stage of pancreatic cancer. And a little throwback, in May, when the clinical results were first announced at a major oncology meeting, about 10,000 experts stood up and gave it a standing ovation. That is what this drug represents, and we are excited to see how much more progress will be made in this very difficult area.
1: Federal authorities say they've arrested a man that they say posed as a San Francisco 49ers player as part of a dating fraud scheme. U.S. attorneys say Dejon Love stole more than $1 million from women he met on dating apps and convinced to invest money with them and an accomplice, both men now facing fraud charges. Dave Packer, ABC News.
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6: From the WKRK Forecast Center, this is meteorologist Steve Hamilton. We've got a nearby stationary front and a lot of warm and humid air coming in, partly cloudy for the overnight hours, low 60s, and then we will have some sunshine on Saturday. A few afternoon thunderstorms popping up, though, upper 80s on the high. Then on Saturday night, we might get a shower at least before midnight, few clouds after midnight, mid-60s, and then scattered afternoon thunderstorms and upper 80s on Sunday.
7: He's got his group there with him, and they're called the Fabulous Superlatives. 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
1: 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This is WKRK Murphy.

The message in this music never goes out of style. Faith, hope, and encouragement. That's what we're all about on WKRK.

If you grew up in the mountains, chances are you grew up hearing music just like this. Southern Gospel is a part of who we are, and we're proud to share it every day on WKRK.

We have more great Southern Gospel songs lined up for you. I'm Greg Goodman. Hope you're enjoying your day with Christian Radio, WKRK.

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But our signal reaches folks all across western North Carolina, northern Georgia, and eastern Tennessee. 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
1: ABC News, I'm Dave Packer. Deliberations in the Lindsey Clancy trial suspended for the weekend. Her defense says she was suffering from postpartum psychosis. Prosecutors said she knew what she was doing when she killed her three children. A race against time in Nepal following the deadly flooding this week.
2: Overnight, chopper rescue efforts halted over fears another nearby lake that was formed by the initial landslide could also burst and cause another catastrophic flood. So far, that lake is holding.
1: ABC's Britt Clendid in Kathmandu. Officials say the death toll has risen to nearly 600, with now more than 2,000 missing. In Washington, D.C. Friday, tens of thousands of people marched for a Defend the Vote event on the 63rd anniversary of Dr. Martin Luther King Jr.'s I Have a Dream march. Southcom says it boarded and sunk a vessel Friday in the Eastern Pacific operating as a floating refueling station in support of illicit at-sea drug trafficking operations. This is ABC News. The latest measles outbreak is why ABC's Dr. Alok Patel says vaccines are the most effective way to prevent potentially deadly diseases like this from spreading.
3: We're approaching 2,800 cases that are counted. There's probably a lot more that are out there in at least 45 states. And so this outbreak is still rampant in multiple areas. And just a reminder to everyone that two doses of the MMR vaccine gives you 97% lifelong protection. We should actually be seeing no headlines for the measles because we eliminated it in the year 2000. We're going backwards, but we can take care of it.
1: Norway's royal palace says King Harald V died Friday morning at the National Hospital in Oslo. Harald's son has taken the throne as Haakon VIII. His daughter now becomes next in line for the throne. Under a 1990 constitutional reform, it now allows succession to the firstborn regardless of gender, but the law didn't become retroactive, so it does not apply to Haakon's older sister. Dave Packer, ABC News.
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6: From the WKRK Forecast Center, this is meteorologist Steve Hamilton. We've got a nearby stationary front and a lot of warm and humid air coming in, partly cloudy for the overnight hours, low 60s, and then we will have some sunshine on Saturday. A few afternoon thunderstorms popping up, though, upper 80s on the high. Then on Saturday night, we might get a shower at least before midnight, few clouds after midnight, mid-60s, and then scattered afternoon thunderstorms and upper 80s on Sunday.

Around here, we believe kindness still matters, and neighbors still look out for each other. That spirit is a part of the music you hear on WKRK.

from the Valley River to the Hiawassee and all across the Tri-State Mountain region. 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Thanks for making us a part of your day.

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More of it on the way, right here on Christian Radio, WKRK.

Hey, thank you so much for spending a part of your day with us here on WKRK. 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Tell your loved ones to tune in and share the love. Well.

It's amazing how a good song can change the whole mood of your day. And that's what we try to do here on WKRK. Just keep the encouragement coming. That particular song for you may be coming up next.

0: Thanks for keeping it right here on WKRK Murphy. We've got another great song coming up.
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2: ABC News, I'm Dave Packer. A race against time in Nepal for survivors after catastrophic flash flooding this week. Officials say the death toll has surpassed 600 and more than 2,500 are missing. That includes at least 90 U.S. citizens. ABC's Britt Klenitz in Kathmandu, Nepal.
3: Hospitals now dealing with an influx of victims from the disaster zone as rescuers fight against the clock in tough terrain and monsoon downpours to find survivors, including the dozens of Americans still unaccounted for.
2: The jury sent home for the weekend as deliberations continue in the Lindsay Clancy murder trial. The Massachusetts mother acknowledges she killed her three children, but claims she's not criminally responsible because she was suffering from postpartum psychosis. Venezuela interim president Delcy Rodriguez saying in a statement her country is entering a new era of recovery and growth after President Trump announced Friday a historic U.S.-Venezuela oil deal that he claims will lower gas prices. This is ABC News. A federal judge has ruled that the Pentagon's efforts to designate AI company Anthropic a national security threat are unconstitutional. The Pentagon and Anthropic were set to partner with one another, but the Pentagon rejected safeguards requested by Anthropic. ABC's Elizabeth Schulze reports.
4: How we got here was Anthropic and the Defense Department were in these negotiations for a contract. They had been in a contract for years, and they virtually fell apart because Anthropic said, we want to make sure that there are restrictions on our technology, Claude. A lot of people heard of it, a very popular AI tool. We want to make sure that there are restrictions that Claude is not used for mass surveillance of Americans or for lethal autonomous weapons. Well, the Pentagon said, we don't want you putting any terms on this. And basically, the deal fell apart. And then in the wake of that, the Pentagon designated it as a national security risk.
2: Tennessee Governor Bill Lee and the Nashville International Airport announced a partnership to rename the airport in honor of Dolly Parton. Dave Packer, ABC News.
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7: From the WKRK Forecast Center, this is meteorologist Steve Hamilton. We've got a nearby stationary front and a lot of warm and humid air coming in, partly cloudy for the overnight hours, low 60s, and then we will have some sunshine on Saturday. A few afternoon thunderstorms popping up, though, upper 80s on the high. Then on Saturday night, we might get a shower at least before midnight, few clouds after midnight, mid-60s, and then scattered afternoon thunderstorms and upper 80s on Sunday.

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Some of the fondest memories of my childhood were woven around supper time, when Mom would come to the back steps of the old home place and she'd say, "George, honey, come on in, it's supper time." Oh man, how I'd love to hear that once more. But you know, for me, time has woven the realization of a truth that is even more thrilling. And that's when the Lord comes to the portals of glory and says to come on in for supper time. And we'll gather around the table with the Lord himself at the greatest supper time of them all.

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1: ABC News, I'm Dave Packer. Deliberations in the Lindsey Clancy trial suspended for the weekend. Her defense says she was suffering from postpartum psychosis. Prosecutors said she knew what she was doing when she killed her three children. A race against time in Nepal following the deadly flooding this week.
2: Overnight, chopper rescue efforts halted over fears another nearby lake that was formed by the initial landslide could also burst and cause another catastrophic flood. So far, that lake is holding.
1: ABC's Britt Clendid in Kathmandu. Officials say the death toll has risen to nearly 600, with now more than 2,000 missing. In Washington, D.C. Friday, tens of thousands of people marched for a Defend the Vote event on the 63rd anniversary of Dr. Martin Luther King Jr.'s I Have a Dream march. Southcom says it boarded and sunk a vessel Friday in the Eastern Pacific operating as a floating refueling station in support of illicit at-sea drug trafficking operations. This is ABC News. The latest measles outbreak is why ABC's Dr. Alok Patel says vaccines are the most effective way to prevent potentially deadly diseases like this from spreading.
3: We are approaching 2,800 cases that are counted. There's probably a lot more that are out there in at least 45 states. And so this outbreak is still rampant in multiple areas. And just a reminder to everyone that two doses of the MMR vaccine gives you 97% lifelong protection. We should actually be seeing no headlines for the measles because we eliminated it in the year 2000. We're going backwards, but we can take care of it.
1: Norway's royal palace says King Harald V died Friday morning at the National Hospital in Oslo. Harald's son has taken the throne as Haakon VIII. His daughter now becomes next in line for the throne. Under a 1990 constitutional reform, it now allows succession to the firstborn regardless of gender, but the law didn't become retroactive, so it does not apply to Haakon's older sister. Dave Packer, ABC News.
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6: From the WKRK Forecast Center, this is meteorologist Steve Hamilton. We've got a nearby stationary front and a lot of warm and humid air coming in, partly cloudy for the overnight hours, low 60s, and then we will have some sunshine on Saturday. A few afternoon thunderstorms popping up, though, upper 80s on the high. Then on Saturday night, we might get a shower at least before midnight, few clouds after midnight, mid-60s, and then scattered afternoon thunderstorms and upper 80s on Sunday.

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Great.

Hey, it's Greg Goodman. Nothing like a good Southern gospel song to brighten the day, and we've got plenty more coming up right here on Christian Radio, WKRK, serving the mountains of North Carolina, Georgia, and Tennessee.

Right here in the mountains, faith and community still mean a lot. 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
1: ABC News, I'm Dave Packer. A race against time in Nepal for survivors after catastrophic flash flooding this week. Officials say the death toll has surpassed 600 and more than 2,500 are missing. That includes at least 90 U.S. citizens. ABC's Britt Clenitz in Kathmandu, Nepal.
2: Hospitals now dealing with an influx of victims from the disaster zone as rescuers fight against the clock in tough terrain and monsoon downpours to find survivors, including the dozens of Americans still unaccounted for.
1: The jury sent home for the weekend as deliberations continue in the Lindsay Clancy murder trial. The Massachusetts mother acknowledges she killed her three children, but claims she's not criminally responsible because she was suffering from postpartum psychosis. Venezuela interim president Delcy Rodriguez saying in a statement her country is entering a new era of recovery and growth after President Trump announced Friday a historic U.S.-Venezuela oil deal that he claims will lower gas prices. This is ABC News. A federal judge has ruled that the Pentagon's efforts to designate AI company Anthropic a national security threat are unconstitutional. The Pentagon and Anthropic were set to partner with one another, but the Pentagon rejected safeguards requested by Anthropic. ABC's Elizabeth Schulze reports.
3: How we got here was Anthropic and the Defense Department were in these negotiations for a contract. They had been in a contract for years, and they virtually fell apart because Anthropic said, we want to make sure that there are restrictions on our technology, Claude. A lot of people heard of it, a very popular AI tool. We want to make sure that there are restrictions that Claude is not used for mass surveillance of Americans or for lethal autonomous weapons. Well, the Pentagon said, we don't want you putting any terms on this. And basically, the deal fell apart. And then in the wake of that, the Pentagon designated it as a national security risk.
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6: From the WKRK Forecast Center, this is meteorologist Steve Hamilton. We've got a nearby stationary front and a lot of warm and humid air coming in, partly cloudy for the overnight hours, low 60s, and then we will have some sunshine on Saturday. A few afternoon thunderstorms popping up, though, upper 80s on the high. Then on Saturday night, we might get a shower at least before midnight, few clouds after midnight, mid-60s, and then scattered afternoon thunderstorms and upper 80s on Sunday.

One of the best things about Southern gospel music is the message. It's about faith, hope, and loving one another. You'll hear plenty of that right here on WKRK.

You never know what song might be just the encouragement someone needed to hear today. That's why we keep the music going right here on Christian Radio WKRK.

Murphy sits right here in the corner of North Carolina, just a short drive from Georgia and Tennessee. And from here, we're sending Southern gospel music across the mountains on WKRK.

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1: ABC News, I'm Dave Packard. Deliberations in the Lindsay Clancy trial suspended for the weekend. Her defense says she was suffering from postpartum psychosis. Prosecutors said she knew what she was doing when she killed her three children. A race against time in Nepal following the deadly flooding this week.
2: Overnight, chopper rescue efforts halted over fears another nearby lake that was formed by the initial landslide could also burst and cause another catastrophic flood. So far, that lake is holding.
1: ABC's Britt Clendid in Kathmandu. Officials say the death toll has risen to nearly 600, with now more than 2,000 missing. In Washington, D.C. Friday, tens of thousands of people marched for a Defend the Vote event on the 63rd anniversary of Dr. Martin Luther King Jr.'s I Have a Dream march. Southcom says it boarded and sunk a vessel Friday in the Eastern Pacific operating as a floating refueling station in support of illicit at-sea drug trafficking operations. This is ABC News. The latest measles outbreak is why ABC's Dr. Alok Patel says vaccines are the most effective way to prevent potentially deadly diseases like this from spreading.
3: We are approaching 2,800 cases that are counted. There's probably a lot more that are out there in at least 45 states. And so this outbreak is still rampant in multiple areas. And just a reminder to everyone that two doses of the MMR vaccine gives you 97% lifelong protection. We should actually be seeing no headlines for the measles because we eliminated it in the year 2000. We're going backwards, but we can take care of it.
1: Norway's royal palace says King Harald V died Friday morning at the National Hospital in Oslo. Harald's son has taken the throne as Haakon VIII. His daughter now becomes next in line for the throne. Under a 1990 constitutional reform, it now allows succession to the firstborn regardless of gender, but the law didn't become retroactive, so it does not apply to Haakon's older sister. Dave Packer, ABC News.
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6: From the WKRK Forecast Center, this is meteorologist Steve Hamilton. We've got a nearby stationary front and a lot of warm and humid air coming in, partly cloudy for the overnight hours, low 60s, and then we will have some sunshine on Saturday. A few afternoon thunderstorms popping up, though, upper 80s on the high. Then on Saturday night, we might get a shower, at least before midnight. Few clouds after midnight, mid-60s, and then scattered afternoon thunderstorms and upper 80s on Sunday.

Hey, it's Greg Goodman. Nothing like a good Southern gospel song to brighten the day, and we've got plenty more coming up right here on Christian Radio, WKRK, serving the mountains of North Carolina, Georgia, and Tennessee.

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I'm Greg Goodman, and we're playing Southern Gospel music all day and all night long on 105.5 FM, 1320 AM, and cable channel 25. 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

Around here, we believe kindness still matters, and neighbors still look out for each other. 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
1: ABC News, I'm Dave Packer. A race against time in Nepal for survivors after catastrophic flash flooding this week. Officials say the death toll has surpassed 600 and more than 2,500 are missing. That includes at least 90 U.S. citizens. ABC's Britt Clenitz in Kathmandu, Nepal.
2: Hospitals now dealing with an influx of victims from the disaster zone as rescuers fight against the clock in tough terrain and monsoon downpours to find survivors, including the dozens of Americans still unaccounted for.
1: The jury sent home for the weekend as deliberations continue in the Lindsay Clancy murder trial. The Massachusetts mother acknowledges she killed her three children, but claims she's not criminally responsible because she was suffering from postpartum psychosis. Venezuela interim president Delcy Rodriguez saying in a statement, her country is entering a new era of recovery and growth after President Trump announced Friday a historic U.S.-Venezuela oil deal that he claims will lower gas prices. This is ABC News. A federal judge has ruled that the Pentagon's efforts to designate AI company Anthropic a national security threat are unconstitutional. The Pentagon and Anthropic were set to partner with one another, but the Pentagon rejected safeguards requested by Anthropic. ABC's Elizabeth Schulze reports.
3: How we got here was Anthropic and the Defense Department were in these negotiations for a contract. They had been in a contract for years, and they virtually fell apart because Anthropic said, we want to make sure that there are restrictions on our technology, Claude. A lot of people heard of it, a very popular AI tool. We want to make sure that there are restrictions that Claude is not used for mass surveillance of Americans or for lethal autonomous weapons. Well, the Pentagon said, we don't want you putting any terms on this. And basically, the deal fell apart. And then in the wake of that, the Pentagon designated it as a national security risk.
1: Tennessee Governor Bill Lee and the Nashville International Airport announced a partnership to rename the airport in honor of Dolly Parton. Dave Packer, ABC News.
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6: From the WKRK Forecast Center, this is meteorologist Steve Hamilton. We've got a nearby stationary front and a lot of warm and humid air coming in, partly cloudy for the overnight hours, low 60s, and then we will have some sunshine on Saturday. A few afternoon thunderstorms popping up, though, upper 80s on the high. Then on Saturday night, we might get a shower at least before midnight, few clouds after midnight, mid-60s, and then scattered afternoon thunderstorms and upper 80s on Sunday.

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It's hard to let go of the hand you've been holding, the same one that picked you right up every time you fell down. Remember, he said,

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and the blood that was spilled. Can I tell you what he's done for me? I sing of mercy each day and the heaven that waits.

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This is WKRK Murphy.

Murphy sits right here in the corner of North Carolina, just a short drive from Georgia and Tennessee. And from here, we're sending Southern gospel music across the mountains on WKRK.

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1: ABC News, I'm Dave Packer. Deliberations in the Lindsay Clancy trial suspended for the weekend. Her defense says she was suffering from postpartum psychosis. Prosecutors said she knew what she was doing when she killed her three children. A race against time in Nepal following the deadly flooding this week.
2: Overnight, chopper rescue efforts halted over fears another nearby lake that was formed by the initial landslide could also burst and cause another catastrophic flood. So far, that lake is holding.
1: ABC's Britt Clendid in Kathmandu. Officials say the death toll has risen to nearly 600, with now more than 2,000 missing. In Washington, D.C. Friday, tens of thousands of people marched for a Defend the Vote event on the 63rd anniversary of Dr. Martin Luther King Jr.'s I Have a Dream march. Southcom says it boarded and sunk a vessel Friday in the Eastern Pacific operating as a floating refueling station in support of illicit at-sea drug trafficking operations. This is ABC News. The latest measles outbreak is why ABC's Dr. Alok Patel says vaccines are the most effective way to prevent potentially deadly diseases like this from spreading.
3: We are approaching 2,800 cases that are counted. There's probably a lot more that are out there in at least 45 states. And so this outbreak is still rampant in multiple areas. And just a reminder to everyone that two doses of the MMR vaccine gives you 97% lifelong protection. We should actually be seeing no headlines for the measles because we eliminated it in the year 2000. We're going backwards, but we can take care of it.
1: Norway's royal palace says King Harald V died Friday morning at the National Hospital in Oslo. Harald's son has taken the throne as Haakon VIII. His daughter now becomes next in line for the throne. Under a 1990 constitutional reform, it now allows succession to the firstborn regardless of gender, but the law didn't become retroactive, so it does not apply to Haakon's older sister. Dave Packer, ABC News.
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6: From the WKRK Forecast Center, this is meteorologist Steve Hamilton. A pretty sluggish weather pattern going on across the country, so we still have that stationary front in place, and that might bring us a few showers or thunderstorms today. A little bit of sunshine, though, and we're headed for the upper 80s. Overnight, maybe a shower until about midnight, then just some clouds. We're in the mid-60s. We'll start off our Sunday with sunshine, 88 for the afternoon high, maybe some afternoon showers.
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Southern gospel music has a way of lifting your spirit and reminding you of what really matters. 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

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I'm Tim Radford, and it is my pleasure to be with you on The Morning Show. 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More music is coming your way. Stick around.

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Whether you're listening in Murphy, Andrews, or over the line in Blairsville, I'm glad you've got us on the dial. 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
1: ABC News, I'm Chuck Severson. Rescue efforts continue in areas buried by catastrophic flash floods along the border between Nepal and China. Over 600 people dead, over 2,000 missing. Officials say survivors are being found. One survivor from California says she and her husband were at a border checkpoint when a wall of mud and water was wiping out villages.
2: I just said, leave the bus right away or we're going to die.
1: They ran for their lives. Something new in deportation efforts, ABC News Chief Justice Correspondent Pierre Thomas.
3: ICE is now putting in a $2 million order for robot dogs to track and apprehend undocumented migrants. The robots can open doors and are equipped with cameras that can see 360 degrees.
1: At least 27 people have been killed following a Russian attack near a Ukrainian capital, Kyiv, says local officials. And new tech, drivers staying at or below the speed limit while approaching a red light get an earlier green. This is ABC News. The Tampa Bay Rays have gotten county approval on a financing plan to build a new stadium a day after city officials approved their part for the $2.3 billion project that will replace the domed Tropicana Field. We get more government snapshots in the jobs market this coming week from the Labor Department. A heads up about vaping maybe not being the cigarette alternative you think it is. ABC News medical correspondent Dr. Darian Sutton.
4: Important to understand, nicotine in and of itself is not good for our health, and it can be severely harmful, and it's highly addictive. And some of these vapes have enough nicotine to accommodate up to 20 cigarettes. And I think that type of understanding is not known because it's so easy to use. Also, when you're using nicotine, there's a risk of inhaling irritants like fine metals, fine particles, and chemicals that are in the aerosol. So it's so important to understand that although it might not be as risky as a combustible traditional cigarette, there are still true risks that can affect your health.
1: Dr. Darian Sutton, Chuck Severson, ABC News.
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7: From the WKRK Forecast Center, this is meteorologist Steve Hamilton. A pretty sluggish weather pattern going on across the country, so we still have that stationary front in place, and that might bring us a few showers or thunderstorms today. A little bit of sunshine, though, and we're headed for the upper 80s. Overnight, maybe a shower until about midnight, then just some clouds. We're in the mid-60s. We'll start off our Sunday with sunshine, 88 for the afternoon high, maybe some afternoon showers.

And a very good morning to you. Tim Radford here saying thanks for making WKRK a part of your listening routine. We're honored to bring Southern gospel music to Murphy and the surrounding communities every single day.

0: Tim Radford here. Just a reminder this morning, no matter what you're facing, you don't have to walk through it alone. I hope the music we play here on WKRK provides a little extra strength on your journey today. Let's lean into these lyrics together.
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Whether you've been listening to Southern Gospel for years or you're just now discovering the music, there's always something special about a great song with a powerful message. I'm Tim Radford here saying thanks for letting WKRK be a part of your day.

It's a beautiful morning to be alive. We're so thankful for the message in these songs, and we hope they're hitting home for you today on WKRK. Stick around. We've got more music, weather, and the latest from ABC News coming up very soon.

as a prayer. Dad, he'd always tell me, son, you gotta be tough. Mama'd kiss my cheek and say, play fair.

Is there anything any better than a mountain sunrise and a good gospel song? You're listening to WKRK and Murphy. We're here all morning long with news, weather, and music you need to stay inspired. Thank you for letting us be a part of your day.

Whether you're heading into work or just getting the grandkids settled, we're glad you've got us turned up on WKRK. We have a great morning of encouragement lined up for you. Stay tuned. More of the songs you love are headed your way.

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1: ABC News, I'm Chuck Sievertson. Rescue crews finding survivors in areas buried by floods along the border between Nepal and China. Chinese and Nepali officials report over 600 dead, thousands missing. ABC's Britt Clennett in Kathmandu.
2: The disaster was caused when a glacier that was holding back a lake collapsed, unleashing a 40-mile-an-hour wall of rock and ice and water more than 150 feet high. Overnight, chopper rescue efforts halted over fears another nearby lake that was formed by the initial landslide could also burst and cause another catastrophic flood. So far, that lake is holding.
1: At least 37 people have been killed in a Russian attack near the Ukrainian capital Kyiv, say local officials. Jury deliberations in the Lindsay Clancy trial in Plymouth, Mass. Suspended for the weekend, accused of killing her three children. Scientists investigating if a herpes virus is behind mass deaths of sardines off South Africa. This is ABC News. 2 days after the Southeastern Conference passed a rule barring players from returning to college teams from the pros, a Texas judge put that rule on hold in a case involving more than 40 players. Former Ecuadorian President Len Moreno has been sentenced to 5 years in prison. He was found guilty of accepting bribes from a Chinese company for helping secure a contract to build a hydroelectric plant. What's safer, smoking marijuana or eating stuff laced with it? ABC News medical correspondent Dr. Darian Sutton.
3: With combustible marijuana, there's the risk of inhaled irritants. It's the marijuana that you smoke. And then with edibles, there's a risk of potency. For example, certain edibles can be highly potent. That can lead to severe and intense effects. That can lead to hallucinations, nausea, vomiting. Also, edibles can be delayed effect and longer lasting and unpredictable overall. And so they have their separate risks. But in terms of understanding which is more risky, the jury is still out on that.
1: Dr. Darian Sutton, Chuck Sievertson, ABC News.
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6: From the WKRK Forecast Center, this is meteorologist Steve Hamilton. A pretty sluggish weather pattern going on across the country, so we still have that stationary front in place, and that might bring us a few showers or thunderstorms today. A little bit of sunshine, though, and we're headed for the upper 80s. Overnight, maybe a shower until about midnight, then just some clouds. We're in the mid-60s. We'll start off our Sunday with sunshine, 88 for the afternoon high, maybe some afternoon showers.
7: As temperatures and humidity rise, Cherokee County Emergency Management and EMS remind everyone to take extreme heat seriously. 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Wear lightweight, light-colored clothing. Take breaks in the shade or air conditioning, and avoid hard outdoor work during the hottest part of the day. 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

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When a great quartet locks in on those notes, there's just nothing else like it. Glad you're spending some time with us right here on WKRK in Murphy.

0: Sometimes the morning news can be a bit heavy, but remember, the one who created the sunrise is the same one watching over you today. 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

Good morning, friends. I'm Tim Radford. We appreciate you spending time with us here on WKRK in Murphy. There's always another great Southern gospel song just around the corner, so keep it right here.

0: You never know what memory a song might bring back. A concert you attended, a church service, or maybe someone special who loved this music. That's part of the power of Southern Gospel, and we're glad you're listening here on WKRK in Murphy.
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Good morning. I'm Tim Radford with you here on WKRK. We've got the music, the news, and the weather you need to stay informed and inspired today. So stick around. Don't go anywhere.

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1: ABC News, I'm Chuck Sievertson. Crews search for flood survivors at the border between Nepal and China. Chinese and Nepali officials report over 600 dead, thousands missing. ABC's Britt Clennett in Kathmandu.
2: The number of missing people skyrocketing. Among those, at least 90 Americans, like Siddharth Venkatachalam's family.
3: They were, like, excited for this trip.
2: He says he spoke with his mother just hours before the flood, but she, her husband and sister are still missing.
1: Total deaths in a Russian attack near the Ukrainian capital Kyiv are at least 37, say local officials. 6 months after President Trump said the Iran war would wrap up in a few weeks, the national average for a gallon of gasoline is about 86 cents higher than a year ago. ABC's Andrew Dimbert.
4: Crude oil is trading for $83 a barrel, 17% higher since the start of the war, and groceries are up 2.7%. That's more expensive than this time last year.
1: Iran's leadership now consists of longtime military generals and clerics. This is ABC News. An update on risks as the use of marijuana is rising. ABC News medical correspondent Dr. Darian Sutton.
5: Legal use and acceptable use or acceptance and common use doesn't mean risk-free. And so marijuana does come with risks. There are short-term risks that are associated with, for example, changes in judgment, mood, coordination. That can lead to your increased risk of traumatic accidents. There's also long-term risk. We know that cannabis increases our heart rate and our blood pressure. That can increase our risk of cardiovascular disease, increasing our risk of heart attacks and strokes. There's also a mental health factor here, increasing risk of anxiety, paranoia, panic. And then there's a dependence and addiction risk.
1: A former White House teleprompter operator accused of using inside knowledge to make bets on the prediction market, Cauchy, has been ordered to turn over more than $100,000 in profits and pay a $65,000 fine as part of a settlement with federal officials. Bets were allegedly made on what President Trump would say. Chuck Sievertson, ABC News.
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8: From the WKRK Forecast Center, this is meteorologist Steve Hamilton. A pretty sluggish weather pattern going on across the country, so we still have that stationary front in place, and that might bring us a few showers or thunderstorms today. A little bit of sunshine, though, and we're headed for the upper 80s. Overnight, maybe a shower until about midnight, then just some clouds. We're in the mid-60s. We'll start off our Sunday with sunshine, 88 for the afternoon high, maybe some afternoon showers.
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0: Hey, it's Greg Goodman. So glad you decided to spend part of your day with us. 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
1: From the WKRK Forecast Center, this is meteorologist Steve Hamilton. A pretty sluggish weather pattern going on across the country, so we still have that stationary front in place, and that might bring us a few showers or thunderstorms today. A little bit of sunshine, though, and we're headed for the upper 80s. Overnight, maybe a shower until about midnight, then just some clouds. We're in the mid-60s. We'll start off our Sunday with sunshine, 88 for the afternoon high, maybe some afternoon showers.
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For the chains of defeat, there's no key. See the tears of the broken, the cries of the slaves. Is there no one worthy

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1: ABC News, I'm Chuck Sievertson. Crews search for flood survivors at the border between Nepal and China. Chinese and Nepali officials report over 600 dead, thousands missing. In Kathmandu, Nepal, ABC's Britt Clement.
2: A really agonizing wait for the families still standing by for word on the whereabouts of their loved ones. The foreign minister here this morning warning Nepal is on high alert for even more flooding.
1: Total deaths in a Russian attack near Ukraine's capital are at least 37, say local officials. 6 months into the Iran war, gasoline, food and other prices are higher. Federal Reserve Chair's concerns, says ABC's Andrew Dimbert.
3: Chairman Warsh did express some optimism about the economy, citing solid consumer spending and a steady job market. But bottom line, even if the economy is holding up, if inflation and energy prices stay elevated, the Fed is signaling it may not be done fighting those rising prices, which could mean higher interest rates.
1: Masses of sardines have washed up dead in South Africa. This is ABC News. Fraud charges against a man who allegedly pretended to be a former NFL player and another man accused of pretending to be his banker. They allegedly bilked more than two dozen women out of $1.3 million. They would meet women through dating apps, says ABC's Jacqueline Lee.
4: He portrayed himself as wealthy and either an NFL player for the 49ers or as a wealthy real estate investor. And then Chan allegedly pretended to be his financial advisor. The victims believed they were in sincere romantic relationships with Love. So they invested their money, with Love allegedly telling them he wanted to build wealth and a future together.
1: ABC's Jacqueline Lee. Streams of Dolly Parton's music have skyrocketed since the legendary star died on Tuesday. She was 80. According to the industry data and analytics company Luminate, audio and video streams of Parton's music jumped over 2,000%, climbing from 1.2 million to over 30 million in the U.S. Chuck Sievertson, ABC News.
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9: 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This is Brother Chris Rumfelt, pastor at First Free Will Baptist Church in Hayesville, North Carolina, located 259 Tusquity Street. And we're so delighted to be on the air today to be able to bring you the greatest news in all the universe, and that is the gospel of Jesus Christ, the truth of God's Word, the truth in the entire universe right here today. And we're going to be talking and singing and just rejoicing throughout this broadcast today, and we want you to do that with us. We want you to rejoice, lift up hands. We're in this series on praise, and He is worthy of our praise and our prayers. We hope that you'll praise Him today for all the things that He's blessed you with. Maybe just even a breath of fresh air, a glass of cold water, a bed to sleep in, clothes on your back, shoes on your feet, roof over your head. The list goes on and on. Listen, friend, we have so much to thank Him for and to praise Him for, but most of all, because God sent His Son to the cross to die for us, rose again on the third day, giving us the opportunity to be saved where we can spend eternity with him. And I've got my hand up in the air right now. Thank you, Jesus, for that opportunity of salvation. And thank you for saving me, washing my sins away with your precious blood, filling me with your Holy Spirit. And I just thank the Lord. I hope that you will praise him today for all the many gifts and the many wonders and the benefits that he gives you every single day, because he's worthy of our praise. 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And that's what we want to do. It's good to watch online. 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But the best is being present in service and worshiping with God's people. In accordance to Hebrews 10:25, he said, "Forsake not the assembling of yourselves together." We hope to see you soon, and enjoy this message.

Pastor Chris said something in the first service, something about you don't have to look outward necessarily to see God's goodness in your life, but you can look inward. When I look inward, I see the goodness of the Lord. Mostly because he saved my rotten soul from a devil's hell where I deserve to be. But I'm thankful that he showed mercy on my life and I was able to call upon the name of the Lord and he saved me one day. So church, I want you to look inward this morning in your life at where the goodness of God has been, where that evidence of where God has moved in your life, maybe things that he's delivered you from or saved you from. If the only thing that you can raise your hand and praise the Lord over that he saved your soul one day, that's all that matters. That's it. That's enough. That's enough. But I can look across the stage and see my wife, and that's evidence. I can look back at the back row and see two kids, and that's evidence. I can look around this church and I can see a room full of people, and that's evidence. Surely I can look over at you and see your faithfulness, and that's evidence. This church being in existence for 49 years this year. Look at some of you that's praising and worshiping the Lord from being delivered from drugs and alcohol and other oppressions in your life. Brother JR, that's evidence. And some of you is just here praising the Lord through your current struggles, and God knows about those. But aren't you thankful that he's with you in those struggles? And even in those trials, there's still evidence of his goodness in your life. I see these babies that people are holding in this church, and that's evidence of God's goodness. The Bible said, Jesus said, suffer the little children to come unto me. They're important to him. And I'm thankful that we got a house full of them. Let's do that last verse.

bless you. Happy birthday to you. How about it for Brother Lucas, huh? You love him. Did you enjoy that music today? My goodness, I think we've got the best. I really do. I think we have the best. We've got people that are unashamed to worship the Lord. Amen. How about it for this choir as they're coming down? You love them? And they love you. You know, as we were singing that song, as Kellen was singing that song, I See the Evidence, it reminded me about a few weeks ago. I was thinking about, as a Christian, that there's just a lot of places that we don't fit in. You agree with me on that? I mean, there's just I thought, well, a Christian don't ever fit in everywhere. He's just not going to. And you know, the more I thought about it, I thought it's not about not fitting in. It's about we who are saved will always stand out. Did you catch that? We're going to stand out. Listen, if you've got Jesus, you are going to be a light in a dark world. And I'm so thankful for the light that we have to follow in Jesus. I want you to turn with me to Mark chapter 10. And this message ministered to me this morning. And I believe it's going to help you today. Mark chapter 10, verse 46, if you can stand in reverence for the reading of the Word of God. And they came to Jericho, and as he went out of Jericho with his disciples and a great number of people, blind Bartimaeus, the son of Timaeus, sat by the highway side begging. And when he heard that it was Jesus of Nazareth, he began to cry out and say, "Jesus, thou son of David, have mercy on me." And many charged him that he should hold his peace, but he cried the more a great deal, "Thou son of David, have mercy on me." And I love this. And Jesus stood still. Have you ever been walking somewhere and someone called your name, but there was emotion in the voice that spoke your name and it stopped you in your tracks? There have been times over the years that my children would misplace them, not lose them, but misplace them. And and I would be looking, and all of a sudden I would hear "Daddy." And when I would hear "Daddy," even though there was other children talking and other people chattering, I heard that voice that I knew, and they knew mine. And it stopped me in my tracks. And aren't you glad that we serve a God that He's still passing by today? And when you say, "Jesus," I still believe Jesus just stops where He's at for every one of His children when we call on His name. Boy, that's good stuff, folks. He's wanting to stop by and visit with you today. He stood still and commanded him to be called, and they called the blind man, saying unto him, "Be of good comfort, rise, he calleth thee." You know, I just saw something else in that text. The very people that was telling him to shut up was the very people that had to give him the invitation. Put that in your pocket and take it with you. You'll use that this week. And he, casting away his garment, rose and came to Jesus. And Jesus answered and said unto him, "What will thou that I should do unto thee?" And the blind man said unto him, "Lord, that I may receive my sight." And Jesus said unto him, "Go thy way, thy faith hath made thee whole." And immediately, everybody say immediately. And immediately he received his sight and followed Jesus in
the way. If I can, under the demonstration of the power of the Holy Spirit, I want to preach this message to you today the best that I can on mercy walked in. Kind Jesus, Lord, we love you. We humble ourselves before you again, thanking you for the blessing of salvation, thanking you for the praises that have gone up from this place, Lord, to you today. And Jesus, I pray, Lord, that you would send mercy by our way today. And God, that we would glorify and magnify your name. Thank you for being kind to us. Thank you for offering grace to us. And God, we thank you, Jesus, for the mercy that's new every single day. And Lord, above all today, if there's someone here that's unsaved, may they be saved. We'll give you glory and honor for it all. In the name of the Father and of the Son and of the Holy Ghost, and all God's people shouted, amen. Amen. You can be seated if you can. In the Bible, we find that this book is filled with types and shadows and symbols and pictures that point to the Lord Jesus Christ. In this particular story that we will examine today, God uses a man's physical handicap to illustrate man's spiritual condition. Notice he cried for mercy. He cried out, Lord, have mercy upon me. You know, I've cried out for mercy many, many times in my life. And I'm sure you've cried out for mercy. And I just didn't cry out one time for mercy. I've cried out time and time again, Lord, be merciful to me. Lord, I need you. Lord, I know I'm not what I need to be, but Lord, I'm trying. Please be merciful to me. There's a lot of people that have said, a lot of preachers, and mostly in our mountain region, that would say, if God doesn't apologize to Sodom and Gomorrah because he hadn't judged America yet, if God doesn't do something and bring judgment upon America, God will have to apologize to Sodom and Gomorrah. And I thought that's so foolish for anybody to say. Listen, we don't tell God what he should do. Then there's not even any speculation there. Listen, I'll tell you, God's word is real, and God is sovereign, and God sits on a throne, and he does what he wants to do because he knows what's best. Now, I know that America's in bad shape, but we're not crying out for justice. No, we're crying out for mercy for America. We'd love to see America have a spiritual awakening that would shake the foundations of this nation to where we begin to see the church rise up and the nation be the leader in the world spiritually that it needs to be once again. And it can do it when God's people pray. As a matter of fact, it reminded me of a story of a lady years ago. They had these glamour shots. Some of you ladies may have had them done. This lady had this glamour shots done, and she was kind of highfalutin woman. And after she received them, she went back to the photographer and said, hey, I want a refund for these pictures. They didn't do me justice. And the photographer looked at him, and he looked over him real good, and he replied, ma'am, you don't need justice. You need mercy. But would you agree with me that you and I, we need mercy today? Hey, I'll take it a step further. I believe I need mercy more than anybody else. I need mercy. I need the mercy of God. Mercy walked in. Notice the place where that he walked. This story recorded in Mark chapter 10, it's also recorded by Dr. Luke in chapter 18, and it gives us an introductory part which isn't mentioned in Mark. In this wonderful story, Jesus is traveling to Jerusalem for the last time, and he comes down from Galilee, and he takes the Jordan Valley because it's smoother to go through Jericho to get to Jerusalem. Jericho is one of the most famous cities in the Bible. Jericho is where the walls what? Fell. Joshua fought the battle of Jericho. Man, I mean, we sung that song as kids, and the walls came tumbling down. I remember that was so exciting. It still is, because walls are still falling. It might not be the walls of Jericho, but it's other walls that are having to fall. And when we praise him, walls fall. Amen.
And so as he makes his way through Jericho, matter of fact, Jericho, just another point I want to throw out to you. Jericho, the atmosphere at Jericho is closest to the pre-flood world more than any other place on the planet. It's because of where it's setting. It's because of the nature of that particular city. Everything has to line up for it. It had to be in that certain place and for it to have that type of atmosphere. And I remember going there and I began to eat dates. I don't know that I had a date, but I never ate a date. But they had dates and I thought, I'm going to try that. And I tried that and I thought, that is one of the best things I've ever ate in my life. Then I got back over here in the Western world and I ate a date. It wasn't so good. So Dr. Grady McMurtry was right. Those dates were great. He also said that everything is bigger in Jericho. He said that the plants are bigger. Everything grows better. And all around Jericho, you see these banana trees. You see things growing out in the middle of the desert. Check your Bible. It's true. Okay? The rose blooming in the desert. It is true. And so everything was bigger. Everything just seemed better there in Jericho. Ladies and gentlemen, it's also that we find that there was a good Samaritan that was going to Jericho. You remember that story? Brother J.R., he went by and he saw this guy that was beat up. I mean, he's dying on the side of the road. And here's another little sermon for you inside this one. He had compassion on that man. That good Samaritan, he wasn't supposed to have anything to do with a Jewish man, but he took time. He had compassion for him. I'm glad Jesus had compassion on me. Amen. Not only did he have compassion upon him, why, he took him and he poured oil and wine in his wounds and he covered those wounds. He bandaged those wounds up. And then not only did he have compassion on him, and then he covered up his wounds, but then he put him on his beast and carried him to a hotel or a motel of that day where he could have somewhere to stay. So now he had compassion on the man that he wasn't supposed to have anything to do with. He covered up the man's wounds and treated him. And then he carried him to a place where he was, I'm about to have church. He carried him to a place where he'd get some rest. And then before the man left, he said, by the way, I'm coming back. Oh, there's only two of you that's tracking. Let me give it to you like this. Jesus had compassion on you and came and died on the cross and rose again on the third day. And when you call upon him, he saves you. He covers your wounds. He's carried you to a place where you are through salvation. And one of these days, he said, I'm coming back for you to take you home to live forever. Woo! Hallelujah. Oh, if you'll have church, maybe we'll be happy today. Ladies and gentlemen, this place was Jericho, but then we see the patient, Bartimaeus. He was blind. He had a physical handicap. He couldn't see. But you know what? Just because someone doesn't see doesn't mean they can't talk. He wasn't deaf. He was blind. And he sits there and he begins to hear the crowd going by. He hears the people. Excitement is hard to hide. Hey, some of you, I'm still one. I've been pastoring for you for 26 years. I ain't seen you move. I'd sit and wonder, aren't they alive? And so... So old blind Bart, he's sitting there by the side of the way and he hears the commotion and he's wondering, what is going on here? And he begins to ask, what is it? And they said, Jesus, the prophet from Nazareth, he's coming by this way and the crowd is with him. And he begins to get excited because there's no doubt about it that blind Bartimaeus had heard about what Jesus had done.
He had heard of his marvelous works. He had heard that he had had mercy on other people. He had heard that there were people that were crippled, but now they're walking. He had heard that there were people who were deaf, but now they're hearing. He had heard that there were people that was blind like him, but now they're seeing. And he had heard, thank God, that there was some that was dead, and he just touched them, and they rose back up again. I'm telling you, he heard about the mercy and the marvelous grace of God. And while he's sitting there, he examines his situation. I've got a problem. I can't see. Here comes Jesus. Some say he's the Son of God. I don't know what he is, but I believe in what he's doing. And he says, Jesus, have mercy on me. Jesus, have mercy on me. Hey, shut up, Bart. It wasn't Bart Simpson. Be quiet, Bart. What are you doing? Man, quit making a commotion. It's Jesus is coming by here. You got to quieten down. You know what he did? He cried the more. I'm going to get his attention. You know, there's been times in my life whenever I had to get God's attention, and I'd just cry out louder to him. I'd cry more. I'd fast up whatever it takes to do to get a hold of God, and you may be there right now. Don't you be quiet about it. You call out to him. You need a healing. You call out to him. You need forgiveness. You call out to him. You need bitterness gone. Call out to him. You've got somebody in your family that's lost and blind. Call out to him, because mercy still walks in. Hallelujah. Woo. Oh, Sister Sherry, she's standing up shouting because you know why? She's had a dose of mercy. Oh, I'm off the chart now, folks. Just hold on a minute. She got some mercy. She came to me one time. I ain't going to tell you details, but she said, Pastor, I need help. There's something going on. If God don't show up, I'm going away. I'm going to be locked up. You really need to pray. I didn't mean to hurt anybody. This should not have happened. And I said, listen, we're going to trust in mercy. Preacher went with you, didn't he? I went to court with her and I said, I want to tell you about this woman. This woman's a God-fearing woman. This woman loves people. This woman cares about people. What has happened is not her fault. And I want to tell you that the lawyer and everybody else said, no, she's going away. But let me tell you something. In the middle, woo, glory to God, in the middle of that courtroom, Brother Kevin, here comes somebody that was in a robe. They couldn't see him, but he walked right in. It was the same one that walked into Jericho that day. It's the same one that walked out of that empty grave, and he walked into that courtroom, and whenever they were going to lock her up, the Holy Ghost loosed her, thank God, and she got a dose of mercy. Hallelujah. No, somebody give him praise. I said somebody, if somebody has got some praise and somebody's got some mercy, somebody, thank God, ought to get happy, because you should have been locked up in hell, but mercy came to where you were. Woo! You might not have been like Bo on your deathbed, counted dead and going to hell. But let me tell you something. You know who showed up for him? Mercy. I'm sitting back there while he's talking. It's mercy. Oh, Wilcox over here, 20 years in the pen, never going to get out. Mercy showed up. Thank you. Whew. I'm getting loose. Glory to God. I'm telling you, if it wasn't for the mercy of God in your life, in my life, we wouldn't be here today. Brother Brandon Passmore, if it wasn't for the mercy of God that came and got you, put the chain of grace around your neck, handcuffed you with love, and put the diamonds of goodness upon you, you wouldn't be where you're at right now. But now you're preaching the gospel and lead those that are bound to the Lord. Hallelujah. That's why your wife's got her hand. Sister, why don't you just stand up and shout where you're at? You just go ahead. God restored her family because of mercy, I'm telling you. Thank God you ought to claim some things today, because God's got plenty of mercy for you. I know what some of you think. Boy, he's gone crazy today.
He just going, I don't care what you think. It doesn't matter to me. I don't have an agenda of my own. I am called to preach the word of God, and I am called to be real with people, and I try to be as real as I can. And the real fact is for you today, if it wasn't for mercy, if it wasn't for Jesus, if it wasn't for his grace, you'd be in hell. So everybody ought to be praising him. Whether you're in the balcony or on the main floor, you ought to thank him for mercy. There's a lot of other stories of mercy in here. Whew. I took my coat off. Don't get no ideas. Yesterday I got on live and I got to talking. I got twisted up bad. And Coulter's sitting in the back seat and he says, yeah, Dad mowed the grass yesterday in his underwear and a ski mask. I said, I did not. There's hundreds of, I said, I did not. I just want to make it clear. I had on Alabama shorts. And I had on one of them gator masks where you don't breathe stuff. So that's why I'm sucking air right now. Half the time I mowed, I didn't have the mask on. I had people stopping me last night. Heard you mowed the grass in your underwear and a ski mask. No, that ain't true. Thank God for mercy. Amen. If I want to, it's my house and my yard and nobody else around. If I want to, I can. Amen. Thank God for mercy. The patient was begging. You're laughing. Made me think of another story. You know, Jesus, he told stories. You know that. Man, that's how he preached. So somebody asked me, why he tells so many stories? I said, Jesus, that's all he did, tell stories. So I'm going to tell stories. There was this little spoiled brat girl. She's just mouthy, you know, and thought she was real pretty. And she met with her pastor one day. She felt convicted and said, Pastor, I want to meet with you. And he said, okay, what is it? She said, I think I'm guilty of the sin of pride. He said, well, why do you think that? She said, well, every time I walk by a mirror, I behold my great beauty and I'm astounded by it. And the pastor said, honey, you are right. You are indeed of prayer. Indeed, you're guilty of pride. But I'm afraid you're blind also. Brother Mark, the patient was blind. Blind. Number two, he was begging, verse 46, someone let him out there where he could sit and where he could beg. People go to places where they know they can beg. I can take you to them all around this area. You know where they normally get traffic lights? They know because people's going to have to stop. And then good old Appalachian people like us, we feel bad for them. And then we give them $20 to go buy another bottle of liquor or marijuana. Yeah. I've always had trouble giving. And I always pray, like, Lord, please help me to do what you want me to do. And there's been times I've said, let me take you down here and feed you because I'm hungry. I'm hungry. I can feed you. I will feed you. But I've been guilty of giving money just like you have. But people know where to beg. Blind Bartimaeus knew where to get to beg, and he's taken there, and obviously he's been successful at begging before. Why? He went back to the same place. Thank you, Lord. He just gave me another nugget. Why do you keep coming back and doing the same thing over and over again? Because you've had past successes. God has heard you. God has listened to you, and you keep coming again and again. And aren't you glad his fountain will never run dry? Amen. Hallelujah. He was begging. Let me get to this part right here. See, I've been a beggar, and all sinners are beggars. And sinners are poor without God. Revelation chapter 3 tells us, talking about the church of Laodicea, and what I believe that we're in right now. And here's what verse 17 says, because thou sayest I am rich and increased with goods and have need of nothing, and knowest not that thou art wretched and miserable and poor and what? Blind
and naked. We are living in a society in America to where we just don't have the needs that people used to have. We're not thanking Him for our daily bread. We're not hoping, Lord, I hope that I can get enough hours in to pay the electric bill. Lord, I hope I've got enough money to put gas in the tank where I can get to the house of God. We're not living in that time for the most part. You know what? We're in that. We're wretched, we're poor, we're blind, we're miserable, and we're naked, and we don't even know it. Spiritually speaking, that's where we are. He's begging. He's begging of the Lord. Adrian Rogers, that great preacher, is one of the best in American history. Adrian Rogers said, evangelism is one beggar telling another beggar where to find bread. I believe that we need to be telling the world where to find the living bread. Not only was he begging, Brother Voles, he was belittled. Verse 48, he was told, hold your peace. Has anybody ever told you just to pipe down a little bit? Hold your peace. Calm down. You don't need to get so excited. No sense in it. I know the Lord's been good to you, but just quieten down. Reminds me of another story about this fella. He went in, and every time they sung about the blood of Jesus, he'd get happy. And, whoa, glory, hallelujah. And it was one of those more sedate churches. You know what that means? A sedative, giving a pill or a shot to. Well, the devil's giving a good dose to most church people today. I don't even know if singing Wake Up Little Susie would help them in church. and so it got to offending some of the people. And so they went to him, the pastor went to him and said, listen, buddy, I appreciate what you're doing, but you're kind of getting out of line. Nobody else is doing what you're doing. I get it, but if you'll be quiet, I know you're homeless. I'll give you some blankets. And you can be warm at night. And the guy thought about it and he said, all right, okay, I can do that. He shook his hand. Pastor brought him blankets. First service. Down at the cross. He went, whoop. Then they sung, there is a fountain filled with blood. He went, whoo, glory God. Hallelujah. But honey, when they started singing Power in the Blood, he stood up and said, blankets or no blankets, bless the name of the Lord. Hallelujah. Oh, if we could just see how important it is that we have accepted mercy and praise Him for it every day. And listen, do not allow the world to belittle you. You keep testifying. You keep sharing the gospel. You keep lifting up your hands and your voice to Jesus because He's the only one that matters. Amen. Amen. Hallelujah. Give Him praise, church. The Bible says in Galatians 6:9, and let us not be weary in well-doing, for in due season we shall reap if we faint not. I believe the problem, there's a lot of people fainting today. They're growing weary and they're fainting and serving the Lord. And I began to think about that, and Braden did a concert yesterday, and one of the preachers came up to him and said, you know how your daddy feels now? It was an agriculture fair. And he said, what do you mean? He said, you're up there trying to sing and talk over a bunch of goats and sheep. He's right. And so anyway, here come a girl by with a goat. I looked at that guy, I said, man, I said, young lady, is that a fainting goat? She said, I don't know. She didn't know much about goats, but she sure had that thing purtied up, you know. It went on around. And one of my pastor friends, Bernard Houck, he had fainting goats one time. And man, you'd get around them goats if you, boom, like that goat would get stiff and just fall over. Just get stiff. And follow. I thought, I've seen some church people do that.
They got our religion. We having fun now. Listen, they got religious and got stiff-necked. And the Holy Ghost just blew them over in the service. Oh, Lord, don't be a fainting goat. Now, I'm telling you, don't do it. And don't be a sleeping sheep either. All right, let's cover it all. Don't be weary and well-doing, but continue. The third part that we see, Chad's going to get me going now. Y'all are going to pray for him now. The physician. You know, we have doctors in our church here. And then you got to be a trustworthy person to be a doctor, because people put their lives in their hands. Take this, don't take that. You know, you get it. So, you know, we have physicians, but I have the great physician. Now, he's different. And the Bible says in Isaiah 61 and verse 1, the Spirit of the Lord God is upon me, because the Lord hath anointed me to preach good tidings unto the meek. He hath sent me to bind up the brokenhearted, to proclaim liberty to the captives, and the opening of the prison to them that are bound. And Jesus was that one who could do that. But now we who are saved, he gives us the power to be able to do the same thing. It's all through Jesus. It's all by Jesus. It's nothing of us. We couldn't even get out of bed in the morning if it wasn't for Jesus. But you know, in the Old Testament, you will find in Jeremiah 8 and verse 22, the Bible says, is there no balm in Gilead? Is there no physician there? Why then is it not the health of the daughter of thy people recovered? What's the problem? When I began to study that, listen, this little tree, it wasn't a balsam tree. It was more like a shrub. And the thing about this shrub, it was low. It didn't get big. It didn't show itself. Not only that, it was lowly, and it also had an unlovely flower on it. When you look at it, you

You want to know why? Because God became man to save ordinary people. Hallelujah. That's what he did. Oh, but when he spoke, it changed everything. You might look ordinary, but when he spoke, it was extraordinary. Listen, so in this little tree, we find that it is a type and a shadow of the Lord Jesus Christ. And inside that tree was a type of the Holy Spirit. There's been some that say, well, Jesus, he was just an illegitimate child. Some sick, evil people even said he was a homosexual. Listen, don't you believe any of that garbage. You believe what thus saith the word of God. I believe what John said. In the beginning was the word, and the word was with God, and the word was God. And the word became flesh and dwelt among us, and we beheld the glory of the only begotten of the Father, full of grace and full of truth. That's who Jesus is. That's the only one that can help any of us in any situation before we're saved or after we're saved. It's only through Jesus. Amen. Mercy walked in. Mercy walked in. Now there's the prescription, and I'll be done. When the doctor gives a diagnosis, he tells you what's going on, then he writes out normally a prescription. And you have to go to the drugstore, the pharmacy, and get it filled where you can recover. And you're supposed to take it. Sometimes it'll be one a day or four a day or whatever. I'm real bad at taking medication. I never have taken much. Ibuprofen, you might as well take a Tic Tac. Tylenol, it didn't work. Now, I heard you can put them both together and they do good stuff, but we'll save that for another message. But inside that tree, or that bush, that shrub, there was something inside of it. And it would be removed by an incision in the side of that tree. Did you hear that? In the side of that tree, there was an incision. And the incision was made by a knife or an axe or a spear. I said a spear. Into the side of that little shrub. And then the gum that was in it, the sap that was in it, would flow. And it would be carefully collected and used for diseases and wounds and snake bites. Here was the thing about it. Brother Larry, I thought of your honey when I was thinking about this. He's got the best honey. His bees are royalty. But I'm telling you, that sap from that little balsam shrub, it fixed everything. If you had a rash, healed. You had a pain, healed. You got a scrape, healed. You got a headache, healed. I mean, it worked for everything. And my mind began to race. And I really liked that. It was good for snake bites. Anybody been snake bit? Yeah, you have. You just don't know it. The devil's bit you. The snake got you. That's why you needed a Savior. Go back to Genesis 3. Read it later, all right? Listen, so Jesus' blood began to flow. The sap is a type of the blood of Jesus Christ. His blood began to flow in Luke 22 and verse 44. And being in agony, he prayed more earnestly until his sweat became as it were great drops of blood falling down to the ground. And so the sap is beginning to flow from the very pores of the Savior himself. And then we see that he is scourged. His back is beaten into ribbons. He has a crown of thorns placed upon his head. He's hit over the head with a reed. I mean, he's bleeding. He's beaten. And then they nail him through his hands and his feet at the cross. And then they stick a spear in his side. And little did they know, Brother Danny, little did they know, the very thing that they were opening up was the very thing that was going to take us up. Little did they know that the pain that they were causing was going to be the very thing that would purchase us and redeem us from hell. Somebody help me shout a little bit right now. My voice is about gone. We have something to shout about. Hallelujah. Oh, glory. Why you get so excited? Because I've got what come out of this man called Jesus.

0: flowing through my veins. And if you have accepted Christ, you have the same blood flowing through your veins. Oh, you know what that means? That means you're a child of the King. Hallelujah. The balm was considered precious. Matter of fact, wars were fought over this little hill. They only grew on a little hill in Gilead. Wars were fought over that little bush because there's healing in the balm. Do you know that we're in a war right now? Did you know all because, not a bush, but a tree that stood outside the old city walls in Jerusalem called Golgotha, and because it wasn't because of that one tree that was on that hill, it was because of the one that died on that tree and shed his blood on that tree. That's why there's wars going on. Oh, you know, there's spiritual wars. Buddy, we're in a war right now for America right now because Islam is rising up its ugly head. And I'm telling you, it is time for America to take America back, because America is not some Islamic founded nation. America is built upon the infallible, inerrant word of God. And it is time for us to say, let God be true and every man a liar. Jesus is our only hope. We need mercy. Hallelujah. You can remain standing if you'd like. Lucas, you come on. I've preached the horns off a billy goat today. Let me give you this while you're standing, while they make their way. The balm made a wonderful gift in Bible times. In Genesis 43:11, Jacob said to his sons, take the man a present of balm and honey. Balm. I'm glad mercy walked in, friend. I'm so thankful mercy has walked through this place today and showed himself today. Let me sum it up with this. Mercy was found on a certain hill. That balm was found on a certain hill. The balm was free. It wasn't fenced off. The poor, the rich, anyone could come and get it. The third thing, I already told you, it fixed the medical issue no matter what it was. That's good stuff, friend. This will help you know there is hope for you. There's hope for America. There's hope for all of us if we just trust him. There's one little other thing I want to throw in. The Bible says that old blind Bartimaeus followed Jesus in the way. Now that's a whole sermon. You preacher guys out there, you need to take this and preach it. Followed him anyway. And I thought, what does it mean? And here's what it means. Blind Bartimaeus, once his eyes were open and he could see, he began to follow Jesus in the same path that Jesus was going. Isn't that great? He just followed him in the way. Matter of fact, some say that Bartimaeus was there when Jesus was crucified. He followed him all the way.
1: I hope you enjoyed the message today on blind Bartimaeus. And, you know, mercy walked right in to where he was. And mercy is walking around you and in you if you are saved. And even if you're not saved, there's the mercy of God because you're not in hell yet. Please be saved today. Jesus loves you. He cares for you. He wants to change your life. He wants to change your eternity. I hope you enjoyed all of that great music. And also, I want to thank Dr. Rick Weisenberger and Peachtree ENT for making sure that I can speak each and every week. And if you have any issues, please visit Dr. Rick Weisenberger at Peachtree ENT for all your vocal needs. He's a great ENT, and also he does facial plastics, Botox, and a lot of other stuff. So make sure you see Dr. Rick. God bless you. 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
4: ABC News, I'm Chuck Sievertson. About 600 deaths and nearly 3,000 people missing as crews rescue survivors of huge floods at the border between Nepal and China. At least 90 Americans unaccounted for. One survivor from California says she and her husband were at a border checkpoint in a bus when a wall of mud wiping out villages was headed right for them.
5: I just said, leave the bus right away or we're going to die.
4: They ran for their lives. Total deaths are at least 37 in a Russian attack near Ukraine's capital, Kyiv, say local officials. Concerned about higher prices for gasoline, food and more, the Federal Reserve chairman indicating no downward trend in inflation could mean higher interest rates. ABC's Stephen Portnoy in Washington.
6: Overnight, President Trump announced a new deal with Venezuela that would have the U.S. taking majority control of much of that country's oil reserves. He says it will substantially lower gas prices.
4: The U.S. threatening sanctions on Iran's trading partners. This is ABC News. Extreme drought and heat in Europe is hurting the fishing industry and related businesses. It's adding to the already high toll caused by problems with energy and water supplies, devastated crops, losses in river traffic, and trade. An inspection contractor found a chemical tank at a Washington State paper mill not fit for continued service 10 months before it failed in May, killing 11 people. That from a federal report. What's safer, smoking marijuana or eating stuff laced with it? ABC News medical correspondent Dr. Darian Sutton.
7: With combustible marijuana, there's the risk of inhaled irritants. It's the marijuana that you smoke. And then with edibles, there's a risk of potency. For example, certain edibles can be highly potent. That can lead to severe and intense effects. That can lead to hallucinations, nausea, vomiting. Also, edibles can be delayed effect and longer lasting and unpredictable overall. And so they have their separate risks. But in terms of understanding which is more risky, the jury is still out on that.
4: Chuck Sievertson, ABC News.
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0: Well, good morning, folks. It's Leo Phillips, and I've got Gina Conley, who's running for District 1 County Commissioner seat. And, of course, one thing I failed to mention was the fact that she is a Republican, folks. So keep that in mind as you're going out and you're casting your vote. This is a strong red county, conservative county, so we're very happy to have Superintendent Conley as our representative for District 1. So, Gina, good morning again.
1: Good morning, Leo. Thanks for having me back.
0: Well, you're quite welcome. You're quite welcome. So, one thing I've noticed over the years since moving over here in 2011 was sometimes the boards, the various municipality boards, travel and tourism, and the school boards all seem to be on different tracks. Train tracks, rather than trying to work together, reaching out and touching one another and making this a group effort. So can you tell us what progress you're making and what you plan to do in the next 4 years if you win?
1: Oh, I think you've hit on one of the most important things that needs to take place in this county for us to flourish. Growth is coming, whether we like it or not. And we need to be intentional about how we allow it to grow. And it's all about relationships, Leo. When the boards can work together and respect one another and take into account each other's goals, then we can help each other get there. I've often said, growing up here for years, I've watched the politics play out, and it's almost like the Hunger Games. You know, who's going to be tribute today? Somebody who's going to be sacrificed so that this other department or this can flourish this year. And it doesn't have to be that way. If we think ahead and we are strategic with the money that we know we have coming in, and we can see where we need to write grants and see what we need to do, then we can really make a difference. And back to relationships, we've got to respect one another. I can't tell you how many times, even in my leadership role, I would find there was a commissioner who wouldn't speak to me over something I had asked, over a financial request I had made. They were just mad that I even asked for the money. When I'm speaking, I was speaking on behalf of children. So that's one thing. I'll never be upset when a department head or a board or anyone else is advocating for money for what they have been elected to do, because that's very important, and that's their job, and that's their role. And if we could all get to that point where we respect one another in that regard, then we can make real change, because it comes down to exactly, it's a quantitative mathematical equation. We have X amount of dollars, and this is where we want to be. So how do we leverage what we have to get there? And that means we don't always get everything we ask for. But like the Rolling Stones said, sometimes you get what you need.
0: Mm-hmm. Exactly.
1: Mm-hmm.
0: Let's brag about our county.
1: Oh, let's do.
0: What's some good things? I know we've taken some hits over the years. And a lot of us, including myself, have you know, just knocked it around a little bit because of various employees' actions or misactions. So tell us some good things that are happening.
1: Well, I'm so glad you said this, because we have so many wonderful things that are happening in our county. And too often we have so little time to be together or to emphasize things that we focus on the negative, because we feel like if we don't get the negative out there, and I agree with that, you can't get the spinach out of your teeth unless you look in the mirror. So I don't believe in being Pollyanna all the time and sweeping things under the rug. But we spend so much time arguing about our assets that we forget to leverage them. We have Tri-County Community College right here in our mm-hmm. county. That serves not just the tri-state area, but several states, Georgia. And we are so blessed to have a learning institution of that size and of that caliber right here. We have an airport. How many little communities can say they have an airport? We spent so much time arguing over the airport, we have forgotten how that erases the proximity between here and Atlanta for our farmers, for anyone who has a business here, if we just leverage that appropriately. We have a new industrial park that we have secured the property for and have grants to develop. That's amazing. There's lots of room for commercial property. We just want to be careful about the businesses we allow to be there. We have two wonderful small townships, and instead of competing with one another, each has its own flavor, its own unique style. And when people visit here, they are going to both places to enjoy everything in both towns. And I'm blessed. I live in one town and I get to visit the other one almost every day because that's where most of my work is. We have outdoor recreation. We have one of the most extraordinary natural environments you could ever see. If you have never made that drive from Murphy into Andrews and watched those mountains open up in front of you, please take time to do that. And I can't tell you how many times I've done that and there's been an actual rainbow and I felt like God was speaking to me. Yeah. And we have proximity to major southeastern markets while still offering a rural quality of life. We're 2 hours from everywhere, 2 hours from Asheville, 2 hours from Knoxville, 2 hours from Atlanta. That's amazing. I mean, I'll give up a drive to one of those places as long as I can still live where I live. We don't have to reinvent Cherokee County's economic development. We just have to discover it. And that's the angle that I'm going to be taking if I'm elected in November.
0: Good, good. So I know last week we mentioned the big building. How are we going to develop some of our other assets at this point for the benefit of our community?
1: I think that we have to expand our economic development. Now, we've been doing economic development through Mr. Paul Worley and Tri-County Community College. And I am not by any means saying that they have not done the job and a wonderful job at that. But if a part of your body is bleeding, you need to create a tourniquet. So I think giving economic development the attention it deserves and bringing in consultants, the state has consultants that will come here for free. It seems like we've had a fear of, like, it would be giving up some of our power or something if we took advice from outside sources. But These models have been developed over time, and there are communities who have been just exactly like Andrews and Murphy that have begun to thrive, and we don't have to reinvent the wheel. We can look at those models and begin to apply them. So I think by giving enough attention to a new economic development strategy, we'll be able to really make a difference. And we've already received a $200,000 grant from the state and from Dogwood that is going to allow us to have it can only go for an economic study. So we are very excited that that has begun, and we can't wait to get the results of that.
0: So pleased with. I mean, we've had a great town board, and of course our mayor has been fantastic to work with too. The man just doesn't seem to, you know, sit still for a moment, and we're very appreciative, and it shows here. I mean, the roads are looking good, the sidewalks, the storefronts are coming back to life. I mean, there's still some issues, and it's going to take some time, but you know, it is turning around. What do you see with working, just reaching out and working? Let's talk about Andrews and Murphy because each are different. Starting with Murphy.
1: Mm-hmm. Well, in regard to both boards, the county commissioners have already established dates so that we can have joint meetings individually with each township. And I think that is extremely important. You mentioned the TDA, the Tourism Development Association, has already accepted through legislation that was proposed by the county commissioners that each town be able to appoint their own representative to be on that board. I know criticism in the past has indicated that it was very heavy to one end of the county or another. So in order to remedy that, Andrews and Murphy both being able to appoint someone is a wonderful solution. And Andrews has appointed Corey Thompson, who is the owner of Hoppy Trout. If you have not been to Andrews to Hoppy Trout, please go. The wings are amazing. And Murphy has appointed Mayor Tim Radford because of his deep roots and expertise. And a lot of folks don't know that Mayor Radford right now is the chair of the Southwestern Committee, the SWC, which is a pretty powerful political arm in the state of North Carolina. And because of his interaction there, I'm going to go out on a limb and say it. We've received quite a bit of money in the town of Murphy and in Cherokee County as a whole because Tim's been there to represent us.
0: Yes, yes. And he serves as our mayor, too.
1: Yes, absolutely. And I think our other responsibility as county commissioners is to not micromanage, trust in the government and respect those boards. So when the town of Andrews comes to us or the town of Murphy comes to the commissioners with a request or the school board comes to the commissioners with a request, we have a duty to listen and find a way to be able to support that as best we can without putting an additional burden of tax on the taxpayers. That's the only condition that I think that we should really absolutely be paying attention to. But there are ways you can move your money for better results. And I think all of us working together can do that. For example, everybody compares, I'm not going to say it, but everybody compares us to other townships across the Georgia line and says, why can't we have that? Why can't we have that? Well, when have we visioned it? If we build that vision, it may take us a few years to get there. But our problem is the target keeps changing. Every year we reinvent what we want it to look like and we never make positive steps to get to a single goal. Well, hopefully that's going to change.
0: Good. So I've asked a series of questions over these last two shows. Is there anything you want to specifically say to the folks out there in the community?
1: Yeah, I would just like to reiterate that the question that people seem to be asking all of the time when they're thinking about voting for commissioner is who gets what? But I want Cherokee County and the folks there to be asking, what do we already have and how do we make it all work together? Andrews doesn't have to become Murphy. Murphy doesn't have to become Andrews. Peachtree doesn't have to become either one. Hiawassee Dam has its own beautiful, unique things going on for it. Our communities can retain their identities and still be a part of one overall economic system. And that has to be our goal because in the end, the uniqueness of those communities is going to be what makes us successful.
0: That's excellent. That was said very well. And I think unless you've got anything else to add, that'd be a great way to end.
1: Oh, I love that. Thank you so much for having me on. I always enjoy you and your show.
0: Well, thank you. And Gina Connolly running for District 1 as a Republican, running to complete a full four-year term. She started out in March of this year to complete the term of her predecessor, and now she's seeking a four-year term. So I want to wish you luck, and I'm looking forward to casting my vote for you.
1: Thank you so much, Leo. I appreciate it.
0: You're welcome. God bless.
1: You too. Bye-bye.
0: Thank you. Thanks, folks, and have a good, safe week, and talk to you next week.
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One of the best things about Southern gospel music is the message. It's about faith, hope, and loving one another. You'll hear plenty of that right here on WKRK.

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0: Sometimes all it takes is one good song to remind you that everything's going to be all right. That's what we love about this music on WKRK.
1: From the WKRK Forecast Center, I'm meteorologist Matthew Harding. Partly sunny as we go through the afternoon with widely scattered showers and storms possible. Highs in the upper 80s, winds light from the southeast. There could be an early evening storm, otherwise partly cloudy tonight, lows in the mid-60s. Partly to mostly sunny on Sunday with scattered afternoon storms, highs in the upper 80s. A few evening showers and storms, then partly cloudy Sunday night, lows around 65. Partly to mostly sunny and hot on Monday with a few afternoon storms possible. We'll have a high near 90.
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1: ABC News, I'm Chuck Sievertson. At least 90 Americans are among about 3,000 missing in the catastrophic flooding at the border between Nepal and China. Officials in those countries report about 600 deaths. Crews are rescuing survivors. ABC's Britt Clennett in Kathmandu.
2: The number of missing people skyrocketing. Among those, at least 90 Americans, like Siddharth Venkatachalam's family.
3: They were, like, excited for this trip.
2: He says he spoke with his mother just hours before the flood, but she, her husband and sister are still missing.
1: At least 37 people have been killed following a Russian attack near the Ukrainian capital of Kyiv, according to local officials. Jury deliberations are set to resume on Monday in the Lindsay Clancy trial in Plymouth, Massachusetts. She is accused in the deaths of her three children. The new chairman of the Federal Reserve is indicating that interest rate hikes might be in the offing if prices do not start coming down. This is ABC News. Vaping may not be the cigarette alternative you think it is, says ABC News medical correspondent Dr. Darian Sutton.
4: Important to understand, nicotine in and of itself is not good for our health, and it can be severely harmful, and it's highly addictive. And some of these vapes have enough nicotine to accommodate up to 20 cigarettes. And I think that type of understanding is not known because it's so easy to use. Also, when you're using nicotine, there's a risk of inhaling irritants like fine metals, fine particles, and chemicals that are in the aerosol. So it's so important to understand that although it might not be as risky as a combustible traditional cigarette, there are still true risks that can affect your health.
1: Dr. Darian Sutton, accused of using inside knowledge to make bets on the prediction market Cauchy on what President Trump would say, a former White House teleprompter operator has been ordered to turn over more than $100,000 in profits and pay a $65,000 fine, part of a settlement with federal officials. Chuck Sievertson, ABC News.
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8: From the WKRK Forecast Center, I'm meteorologist Matthew Harding. Partly sunny as we go through the afternoon with widely scattered showers and storms possible. Highs in the upper 80s, winds light from the southeast. There could be an early evening storm, otherwise partly cloudy tonight, lows in the mid-60s. Partly to mostly sunny on Sunday with scattered afternoon storms, highs in the upper 80s. A few evening showers and storms, then partly cloudy Sunday night, lows around 65. Partly to mostly sunny and hot on Monday with a few afternoon storms possible. We'll have a high near 90.

0: It is time for the Ivy Funeral Home obituary column, heard 7 days a week on WKRK. Ivy Funeral Home of Murphy, with chapels in Andrews and Hayesville, reminds you that you can call their automated obituary line 24 hours a day at 837-4843. 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
1: Joe Saddlemeyer, age 91, of Hayesville, went home to be with the Lord Sunday, August 16th. Joe was born in Enid, Oklahoma, February 6, 1935. After being stationed in Anchorage, Alaska, while her husband Dale was in the Air Force, they moved to Florida. Joe worked various jobs, including helping manage her family orange grove. Joe and Dale began visiting our area after attending the Georgia Mountain Fair and have owned a home locally for more than 50 years. She was a member of First United Methodist Church in downtown Orlando and became a founding member of St. Luke Methodist Church in Windermere, Florida. After moving to Hayesville, she and Dale were very active members at Oak Forest United Methodist Church. For many years, Joe served with Clay County Meals on Wheels. She was the daughter of the late Harry S. and May Wilcox McGill and wife of Dale Dean Saddlemeyer, who died April 22, 2008. She was also preceded in death by a son, Brent Stewart Saddlemeyer, two brothers, Charles Chuck McGill and Harold McGill, and sister Merlene Mond. Surviving are a son, Brock Wayne Saddlemeyer, and wife Tanya, a daughter, Sherry Jo Saddlemeyer, and husband Montine, four grandsons, Brock Evan, Brent Wayne, Brian Dean, and James Brogan, two granddaughters, Ashley Rue and Heather Welch, and nine great-grandchildren. A memorial service will be held at 11:30 a.m. Saturday, August 29th, at the Oak Grove Forest United Methodist Church with Reverend Tim Lee officiating. The family will receive friends from 11 to 11:30 prior to the service. In lieu of flowers, the family requests memorials be made to Hospice of North Carolina. Ivy Funeral Home Hayesville has managed arrangement for Joe McGill Saddlemeyer, age 91. William C. Steffens, age 89, of Murphy, passed away peacefully Wednesday, October 26th, at his residence. The family will receive friends from 2 to 4 Saturday, September 5th, at the Ivy Funeral Home, Murphy. A memorial service will be held at 1 p.m. Sunday, September 6th, at the All Saints Lutheran Church in Blairsville, with Pastor Tim Hendrick officiating. A reception will follow the memorial service. Ivy Funeral Home, Murphy, in charge of all arrangements for William C. Steffens, age 89. Art Queen, age 79, of Gastonia, passed away Monday, August 24th, at a hospital in Augusta, Georgia. A native of Murphy, Art spent part of his childhood in the Hiawassee Dam community before relocating to Gastonia with his family. He attended North Carolina State University and became a professional purchasing manager before establishing himself as a successful independent sales contractor. Throughout his career, he represented numerous companies, most recently serving as a representative for Jackson Kayak. He was an active member of First Baptist Church in Gastonia, where he served as both a greeter and usher. He was the son of the late Arnold Hubert and Ella Hamby Queen. He was also preceded in death by two sisters, Brenda Gilbert and Atika Wiley. Surviving are three sons, Jeff Queen and wife Angela, Brad Queen, and Mark Queen. Four grandchildren, Kayla, Jessica, Megan, and Carson Queen. One sister, Deanna Burgess, several nieces and nephews. A graveside service will be held at 2 p.m. Saturday, September 26th at Mount Carmel Baptist Church Cemetery with Reverend Jonathan Bryson officiating. In lieu of flowers, the family requests memorials be made to the Wounded Warrior Project. Ivy Funeral Home Murphy, in charge of all arrangements for Art Queen, age 79.
2: Rebecca Rivas Palmer, 71, of Murphy, passed away Saturday, August 22, 2026, at her home, with Gabriel and Lauren by her side. She was a native and lifelong resident of Cherokee County. Rebecca began her working career at Levi's, where she worked for several years. She later worked at Murphy Florist. In 1993, she found her calling at First Citizens Bank, where she worked until her retirement. Rebecca was a member of Murphy First Baptist Church. She took great pride in her home and garden, and was known for keeping her property picture perfect. Rebecca was an amazing cook, a talented seamstress, and deeply loved her grandchildren. She was the daughter of the late James Aubrey Rivas and Tommy Mills Rivas. She was also preceded in death by her husband, Robert Cub Palmer, a sister, Betty Margaret Rivas Newton, and two infant brothers, Kelsey Edward Rivas and James Aubrey Rivas Jr. Surviving are a son, Gabriel Ray Palmer of Murphy, a daughter, Carrie Rebecca Palmer Phillips, and her husband, James Travis of Murphy, a sister, Peggy Dills, a half-sister, Gail Nichols, and her grandchildren, Lauren Emily Hawk, Kelsey Palmer, Calvin Helton, Isaiah Newman, Emma James Palmer, and Caleb Roberts. A graveside service will be held at 2 o'clock in the afternoon on Saturday, September 5th, at Grape Creek Baptist Church Cemetery. Ivy Funeral Home in Murphy is in charge of arrangements for Rebecca Rivas Palmer, 71, of Murphy.
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0: This has been the Ivy Funeral Home Obituary Column, heard 7 days a week on WKRK. Ivy Funeral Home of Murphy, with chapels in Andrews and Hayesville, reminds you that you can call their automated obituary line 24 hours a day at 837-4843 or view obituary notices, online memorials, and sign guest registers at www.ivyfuneralhome.com.

0: It is time for the Townsend Rose Funeral Home obituary column, heard 7 days a week on WKRK. Townsend Rose Funeral Home of Murphy, with chapels in Andrews and Hayesville, reminds you that you can call their automated obituary line 24 hours a day at 837-4141. 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
1: Nancy Lee Thompson Hagedorn, age 95, of Murphy, passed away Saturday, August 15th. Nancy was born in Hamilton County, Ohio, to the late Joseph and Myrtle Horn Thompson. She graduated the University of Ohio in 1953 and married Phil C. Hagedorn in 1954 and had three daughters and resided in West Virginia. She worked for general architect firms and later sold fine furniture. In 1972, they lost their youngest daughter, and Nancy became a widow in 1993, later retiring to Delaware. After enjoying the ocean, she moved to Western North Carolina, where she enjoyed much Christian fellowship in the beautiful mountains. You can see some of her amazing artwork at the Andrews Pregnancy and Parenting Center. Nancy had attended St. Anne Episcopal in Annapolis, Maryland for 40 years, but while living in Murphy, she attended Providence Presbyterian Church. In addition to her parents, she's preceded in death by her husband, Philip C. Hagedorn, and her daughter, Betsy. She's survived by her daughters, Ellie Hendricks and Keith, Susan Bastas and Giannis, her sister, Karen Brenneser, her grandchildren, Aaron Lee Hendricks and Annie, Amy Miners and Will, Emily Bastas and Electra Bastas, great-grandchildren Eliana, Eliza, Melisanthi, Arthur, Lucy, and one on the way, and several nieces and nephews. A celebration of life will be held at 2 p.m. Saturday, August 29th at Providence Presbyterian Church in Murphy with Pastor David Hina officiating. Townsend Rose Funeral Home in charge of all arrangements for Nancy Lee Thompson Hagedorn, age 95.
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Hey, it's Greg Goodman. If you've been with us for a while today, thank you. And if you just found us on the dial, welcome. 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
1: Donald Lynn Kisselberg, age 98, of Blue Ridge, Georgia, passed away Tuesday, August 25th. He was born May 18, 1928, to P.L. and Myrtle Kisselberg in Fannin County. Don enjoyed woodworking, making bread boxes, gun cabinets, toolboxes, jelly cabinets, cradles, and rocking chairs for his friends and family. He also enjoyed genealogy, hunting, journaling, photography, gardening, flowers, and fishing. Don entered the U.S. Army in November 1948 and was discharged in October 1951 after serving in Korea. He was written into the Lamb's Book of Life at McKaysville Methodist Church in 1958. Don was preceded in death by his wife of 42 years, Bernola Gwynn Kisselberg, his parents, P.L. and Myrtle Kisselberg, brothers P.L. Jr., Winfred, Clyde, and Edwin Kisselberg, and sisters Dot Sullivan, Helen Taylor, and Teeny Painter. Survivors include children Cynthia Gwynn and Marvin Newman, Alan Lynn and Sharon Kisselberg, granddaughters Laura Ashley and Jonathan Hooper, Allison Kisselberg Davis, grandson Benjamin Ross and Christina Newman, and great-grandchildren Emily Rose and Andrew, Blake William and Megan Shea. At Don's request, a private graveside service will be held at Crestlawn Cemetery in Copper Hill, Tennessee, with Reverend Larry Russell officiating. Cochran McDaniel Funeral Home honored to serve the family of Donald Lynn Kisselberg, age 98. Karen Yeager Ralch went to be with Jesus on Wednesday, August 26th, at the age of 84. Karen earned a degree in business management from Kent State University. She's survived by her husband, Donald, her son, Richard, her daughter, Suzanne Ralch Daly, and husband, Command Sergeant Major Vern Daly, Jr., her cherished grandchildren, Tamika and Carlos, Malcolm and Alexandria, Kumiko, Micah, and Will, Annabeth and Charlie, and Buddy. She was also blessed with great-grandchildren Amaya, Julius, Camilla, Selena, Denzel, Isabella, and Elena. Karen lived in several places throughout her life, but following retirement, she made her home in Blairsville and Hiawassee. She was a longtime member of Christ the King Anglican Church in Hiawassee, where she faithfully served in numerous ministries, especially devoted to nursing home ministry, bringing church services and Holy Communion to the residents. Cochran McDaniel Funeral Home honored to serve the family of Karen Ralch, age 84. Ralph Grice passed away Wednesday, August 26th, at the age of 80. Visitation is Monday, August 31st, from 4 to 8 p.m. at the Cochran McDaniel Funeral Home, Blue Ridge Chapel. Funeral service will be Tuesday, September 1st, at 1 p.m. at the Blue Ridge Chapel. Interment will follow in Brawley Family Cemetery in Morganton, Georgia. In lieu of flowers, please make donations to Bethlehem Baptist Church in Blairsville. Cochran McDaniel Funeral Home honored to serve the family of Ralph Grice, age 80.
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Oh, but you have so much mercy for the outcast.

It's amazing how a good song can change the whole mood of your day. And that's what we try to do here on WKRK. Just keep the encouragement coming. That particular song for you may be coming up next.

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1: ABC News, I'm Mike Dubusky. Urgent rescue efforts continue after a glacier collapse.

0: Maps in Nepal prompted devastating flooding this week. ABC News foreign correspondent Britt Clenett is in Kathmandu.
1: The death toll now rising to more than 600 as teams work night and day to find any survivors. Soldiers carrying 350 people trapped inside the mud-filled hydroelectric dam tunnel to safety. And teams using bulldozers to scoop through the rubble in the hope of finding survivors, but mud and rain hampering efforts.
0: A Russian drone attack on a warehouse outside Kyiv has left at least 37 people dead. Ukrainian President Volodymyr Zelensky said in a statement overnight, Ukraine cannot be left alone in finding solutions to defend against such strikes. And President Trump has announced a new deal with Venezuela aimed at lowering oil prices. According to the president, the U.S. will take control of billions of barrels of oil reserves, which he says will substantially lower gas prices. This is ABC News. A dangerous heat wave is headed towards the eastern half of the country, and it's already hot in the west. Here's ABC meteorologist Leslie Lopez.
2: We have heat advisories from Los Angeles all the way down to San Diego. We have excessive heat warnings in the Inland Empire moving all the way out towards areas of Arizona. The good news is some of this heat is going to start to come down by next week. Monday, 83 degrees in Los Angeles will feel great. However, this heat dome is shifting out towards the east, so places like Texas, Oklahoma, and eventually moving out to the far east will be experiencing very hot temperatures. Some of these temperatures are going to start to climb into triple-digit territory.
0: Austrian police are now on the hunt for two men who they say stole a diamond necklace that once belonged to Egyptian royalty. The 200-carat necklace was swiped from a museum in Vienna. Authorities say it was a 1939 Van Cleef & Arpels collarette formerly owned by Egypt's Queen Nazli. It was sold by Sotheby's in 2015 for $4.2 million. Mike Dubusky, ABC News.
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6: From the WKRK Forecast Center, I'm meteorologist Matthew Harding. Partly sunny as we go through the afternoon with widely scattered showers and storms possible. Highs in the upper 80s, winds light from the southeast. There could be an early evening storm, otherwise partly cloudy tonight, lows in the mid-60s. Partly to mostly sunny on Sunday with scattered afternoon storms, highs in the upper 80s. A few evening showers and storms, then partly cloudy Sunday night, lows around 65. Partly to mostly sunny and hot on Monday with a few afternoon storms possible. We'll have a high near 90.

The message in this music never goes out of style. Faith, hope, and encouragement. That's what we're all about on WKRK. As temperatures and humidity rise, Cherokee County Emergency Management and EMS remind everyone to take extreme heat seriously. Heat-related illness can affect anyone, but older adults, young children, and people with health conditions are especially at risk. Drink water often, even if you're not thirsty. Wear lightweight, light-colored clothing. Take breaks in the shade or air conditioning, and avoid hard outdoor work during the hottest part of the day. 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Even for a few minutes, vehicle temperatures can become deadly very quickly. 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

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That's what this music is all about, and that's what you'll hear on Christian Radio, WKRK.

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1: ABC News, I'm Mike Dubusky. President Trump overnight announcing a new deal with Venezuela aimed at lowering gas prices. The president says Venezuela has agreed to provide the U.S. majority control of more than 65 billion barrels of proven oil reserves. But Gas Buddy's Patrick DeHaan says there remain some big questions.
2: This is certainly not a sure deal. And I think that's what oil companies are going to be evaluating, is the long-term survival of this deal. Will it stand up to Venezuela's constitution? Will there be new elections and the new regime thinks differently? There are still a lot of concerns that oil companies would have before they again start to spend billions of dollars in Venezuela.
1: The average price for a gallon of gas now sits at $4.06 in the U.S. The death toll in Nepal is rising, with now 675 people dead in that country from this week's

0: flooding. 7 more people are confirmed dead in China. And at least 37 people were killed after a Russian drone attack outside Kyiv, Ukraine overnight. This is ABC News. Virginia is removing Confederate statues from a public park in Richmond, including one of Confederate General Stonewall Jackson. Democratic State Senator Mike Jones.
1: We have a right to say this is how we wish to be seen as a Commonwealth and even as a city.
0: The statues will be relocated to nearby historic battlefield sites. Marijuana use is on the rise, and while it is legal, it's not without risk. ABC medical correspondent Dr. Darian Sutton with more.
2: With combustible marijuana, there's the risk of inhaled irritants. It's the marijuana that you smoke. And then with edibles, there's a risk of potency. For example, certain edibles can be highly potent. That can lead to severe and intense effects. That can lead to hallucinations, nausea, vomiting. Also, edibles can be delayed effect and longer lasting and unpredictable overall. And so they have their separate risks, but in terms of understanding which is more risky, the jury is still out on that.
0: I'm Mike Dubosky, ABC News.
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5: From the WKRK Forecast Center, I'm meteorologist Matthew Harding. Partly sunny as we go through the afternoon, with widely scattered showers and storms possible. Highs in the upper 80s, winds light from the southeast. There could be an early evening storm, otherwise partly cloudy tonight, lows in the mid-60s. Partly to mostly sunny on Sunday with scattered afternoon storms, highs in the upper 80s. A few evening showers and storms, then partly cloudy Sunday night, lows around 65. Partly to mostly sunny and hot on Monday with a few afternoon storms possible. We'll have a high near 90.

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I'm Greg Goodman, and we're playing Southern Gospel music all day and all night long on 105.5 FM, 1320 AM, and cable channel 25. 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

One of the best things about Southern gospel music is the message. It's about faith, hope, and loving one another. You'll hear plenty of that right here on WKRK.

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1: ABC News, I'm Mike Dubusky. The desperate search for survivors continues in Nepal, where now at least 700 people are confirmed dead days after major flash flooding swept through the Himalayas. It's now been 6 months since the start of the war with Iran, and with traffic through the Strait of Hormuz at a virtual standstill, gas prices are once again creeping up. The average for a gallon of gas in the U.S. is now $4.06. More from ABC's Stephen Portnoy in Washington.
2: The latest effort to resolve the conflict now involves the threat of new sanctions targeting Iran's trading partners. Overnight, President Trump announced a new deal with Venezuela that would have the U.S. taking

0: majority control of much of that country's oil reserves. He says it will substantially lower gas prices.
1: Ukrainian President Volodymyr Zelensky now calling for an investigation into how munitions were allowed to be stored so close to a residential area outside Kyiv. Last night, a Russian airstrike on that weapons depot sparked a major fire in the area, killing at least 37 people. This is ABC News. A legal win for Anthropic this week, months after the Department of Defense tried to classify that AI company as a supply chain risk. ABC's Elizabeth Schulze has details.
2: Earlier this year, the Pentagon blacklisted Anthropic from working with the federal government after the company behind Claude insisted that its tech should not be used for mass surveillance of Americans or lethal autonomous weapons. A federal judge said that the Pentagon's move violated the First Amendment. Anthropic welcomed that court win. And of course, the backdrop of all of this, Anthropic and OpenAI are both looking to go public as soon as this year.
1: A former White House teleprompter operator has agreed to pay $172,000 to settle charges he improperly wagered on the words President Donald Trump would say in his speeches. Gabriel Perez won more than $100,000 on Kalshi's so-called mention markets, which allow people to wager money on the outcome of real-world events. I'm Mike Dubusky, ABC News.
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5: From the WKRK Forecast Center, I'm meteorologist Matthew Harding. Partly sunny as we go through the afternoon with widely scattered showers and storms possible. Highs in the upper 80s, winds light from the southeast. There could be an early evening storm, otherwise partly cloudy tonight, lows in the mid-60s. Partly to mostly sunny on Sunday with scattered afternoon storms, highs in the upper 80s. A few evening showers and storms, then partly cloudy Sunday night, lows around 65. Partly to mostly sunny and hot on Monday with a few afternoon storms possible. We'll have a high near 90.

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0: We're broadcasting from Murphy, North Carolina. 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

Yes, come just as you are to Jesus for salvation. It's as simple as ABC. A, admit you are a sinner, because all have sinned, says Romans 3:23. 1 John 1:8 says if we say that we have no sin, we deceive ourselves. You must repent of your sins. B, believe. Believe that Jesus died on the cross and arose from the grave according to the scriptures. Acts 16:31 says, believe on the Lord Jesus Christ and thou shalt be saved. We cannot save ourselves. Salvation is a gift, and it's been provided by grace through faith in Jesus Christ, according to Ephesians 2:8. C, confess. 1 John 1:9 says, if we confess our sins, He is faithful and just to forgive us our sins and to cleanse us from all unrighteousness. Confess Christ before men. Matthew 10:32 says, whosoever therefore shall confess me before men, him will I confess also before my Father which is in heaven. Matthew 11:28 says, come unto me, all ye that labor and are heavy laden, and I will give you rest.

The message in this music never goes out of style. Faith, hope, and encouragement. That's what we're all about on WKRK.

I'll spend my time with Jesus. But there's something

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1: ABC News, I'm Mike Dabusky. Following this week's deadly flash flooding, the death toll in Nepal is mounting. ABC News foreign correspondent Britt Clennett is there.
2: The death toll now rising to more than 600 as teams work night and day to find any survivors. Soldiers carrying 350 people trapped inside the mud-filled hydroelectric.

0: electric dam tunnel to safety. And teams using bulldozers to scoop through the rubble in the hope of finding survivors, but mud and rain hampering efforts. The number of missing people skyrocketing, now nearly 3,000, among those at least 90 Americans.
1: Nepal is now asking for special international assistance to help reach the people still trapped in those hydropower tunnels. President Trump says a new deal for Venezuelan crude oil will help lower gas prices, though some experts say it will be a while before drivers feel the effects. And Milo Yiannopoulos has been deported from the United States and is right now back in the UK, according to the DHS. This is ABC News. Masses of sardines have washed up dead or dying in South Africa, and scientists are now investigating whether a herpes virus detected in the fish is responsible. ABC's Chuck Sievertson.
2: It's the first time that the PHV virus has been identified in sardines off South Africa. That virus was linked to two mass sardine deaths in Australia in the 1990s. It causes inflammation and thickening of sardines' gills, which interferes with their oxygen intake. PHV is a fish virus and poses no known risk to humans, say South African environmental officials. They say it doesn't mean healthy sardines caught commercially or canned sardine products are unsafe to eat.
1: Austrian police are on the hunt right now for two men who they say stole a diamond necklace that once belonged to Egyptian royalty. The $4.2 million collarette was swiped from a museum in Vienna. It was once owned by the Queen of Egypt, and it's the latest in a series of high-profile heists targeting European museums. Mike Dubusky, ABC News.
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5: From the WKRK Forecast Center, I'm meteorologist Matthew Harding. Partly sunny as we go through the afternoon with widely scattered showers and storms possible. Highs in the upper 80s, winds light from the southeast. There could be an early evening storm, otherwise partly cloudy tonight, lows in the mid-60s. Partly to mostly sunny on Sunday with scattered afternoon storms, highs in the upper 80s. A few evening showers and storms, then partly cloudy Sunday night, lows around 65. Partly to mostly sunny and hot on Monday with a few afternoon storms possible. We'll have a high near 90.
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0: Hey, it's Greg Goodman. Southern gospel music has a way of reminding us that no matter what we're facing, there's always hope ahead. More great music is coming up.
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1: ABC News, I'm Mike Dabusky. The U.S. and Venezuela have struck a new oil agreement, which President Trump says will help lower gas prices. ABC's Stephen Portnoy has more.
2: This deal involves a 100-year lease covering more than 65 billion barrels of Venezuela's proven oil reserves. Experts are pointing, however, to a number of complications, including Venezuela's constitution, which says that the oil of Venezuela belongs to the state and its ownership can't be transferred. So if there is any lingering legal or political complication, it could be a long time before this deal has any impact on prices at the pump here.
1: Ukrainian President Volodymyr Zelensky is calling for an investigation into why a weapons depot was placed so closely to a residential area outside Kyiv. That warehouse was bombed overnight by Russian forces, killing 37 people and sparking a fire. And the search for survivors continues in Nepal days after a deadly flash flood there. This is ABC News. Jury deliberations set to resume on Monday in the Lindsay Clancy trial. The Massachusetts mom is accused of killing her three children in 2023 in a case that sparked a national debate over women's mental health.
3: Clancy admits she strangled her three children, and prosecutors say she planned it methodically because she was unhappy with her life.
4: It was what she had to do to end her misery.
3: But the defense says otherwise, arguing Clancy was suffering from postpartum psychosis, a rare, serious medical emergency after childbirth that can cause delusions, hallucinations, and homicidal or suicidal ideations. And they say it was only made worse when she was over-medicated and misdiagnosed.
1: ABC's Olivia Rubin. Meanwhile, the National Football League is now warning that athletes who return to college sports under a new Louisiana court decision will not be allowed to play in the professional league for the following season. I'm Mike Dabusky, ABC News.
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2: From the WKRK Forecast Center, I'm meteorologist Matthew Harding. Partly sunny as we go through the afternoon with widely scattered showers and storms possible. Highs in the upper 80s, winds light from the southeast. There could be an early evening storm, otherwise partly cloudy tonight, lows in the mid-60s. Partly to mostly sunny on Sunday with scattered afternoon storms, highs in the upper 80s. A few evening showers and storms, then partly cloudy Sunday night, lows around 65. Partly to mostly sunny and hot on Monday with a few afternoon storms possible. We'll have a high near 90.
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It's amazing how a good song can change the whole mood of your day. And that's what we try to do here on WKRK. Just keep the encouragement coming. That particular song for you may be coming up next.

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1: I

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1: ABC News, I'm Mike DeBusky. The U.S. will take control of more than 65 billion barrels worth of Venezuelan oil reserves under a new deal announced by President Trump. Though experts say it'll be a while before that results in lower gas prices for Americans.
2: The new joint venture, which an official says would basically become the world's second largest private oil company, just behind Saudi Aramco. Venezuela has the world's largest oil reserves, but its crude is particularly difficult to refine. Venezuela's refining capacity has fallen to a fraction of what it once was due to neglect and decay. It would still take years to build up that country's refining capacity. A reality check here, it could be a long time before this deal has any impact on prices at the pump here.
1: ABC's Stephen Portnoy. Nearly 700 people are now confirmed dead after this week's devastating flash flooding in the Himalayas. About 90 Americans are among the thousands still missing in that region. This is ABC News. The Trump administration is reportedly considering a land swap that involves a small section of Yosemite National Park and a private real estate developer. The company owns an 83-acre plot of land nearby and apparently wants to build a private road into the park. The report, drawing pushback from former superintendents of the Yosemite National Park, including Don Neubacher.
3: This particular area is unique in the sense that there's Pacific fishers. There's lots of wildlife that great gray owls are found in this area that you would not want to disturb. There's enough pressure on the park already. There are a lot of developments outside Yosemite.
1: And a New York woman got her engagement ring back this week after losing it in the Hudson River. A crew of divers sifting through the river floor for that ring, which Denise Rivera says slipped off her finger while eating dinner at a restaurant this past Tuesday. I'm Mike DeBusky, ABC News.
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2: From the WKRK Forecast Center, this is meteorologist Steve Hamilton. We're in the mid-60s for the overnight low and a few clouds. We'll start off cloudy on Sunday, a little bit of sunshine in the afternoon, but we have just enough moist air for an afternoon shower or thunderstorm. Rain chances are pretty low. For Sunday night, a few clouds, mid-60s, about the same for Monday, maybe an afternoon shower. We will have some sunshine, pretty hot, going up to a high of about 90.
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0: We have more great Southern Gospel songs lined up for you. I'm Greg Goodman. Hope you're enjoying your day with Christian Radio, WKRK.
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Around here, we believe kindness still matters, and neighbors still look out for each other. That spirit is a part of the music you hear on WKRK.

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1: ABC News, I'm Dave Packard. An extraordinary deal to take control of a large share of Venezuela's oil announced by President Trump. He's promising substantially lower gas prices, but some analysts say this is not a guarantee and could take a while. Gas Buddy head of petroleum analysis, Patrick DeHaan.
2: While there's the potential promise from the president of lower gas prices, it may be potentially years, if not longer, before any of that gets realized, and maybe to a smaller degree.
1: In one of the deadliest attacks on Ukraine this year, a weapons depot just outside of Kyiv was hit by a Russian drone. Ukrainian officials say at least 37 people have died. In Nepal, growing search and rescue efforts as relatives wait for word about their missing loved ones. The latest numbers, nearly 700 dead, 3,000 missing, including 90 Americans. A new museum heist, a diamond 200-carat necklace linked to Egyptian royalty stolen, and a smash and grab at a museum in Vienna. An international manhunt is now underway. This is ABC News. Jury deliberations are set to resume on Monday in the Lindsay Clancy trial, the Massachusetts woman accused of murder and the deaths of her three children. More from ABC's Olivia Rubin.
3: Clancy admits she strangled her three children, and prosecutors say she planned it methodically because she was unhappy with her life.
4: It was what she had to do to end her misery.
3: But the defense says otherwise, arguing Clancy was suffering from postpartum psychosis, a rare, serious medical emergency after childbirth that can cause delusions, hallucinations, and homicidal or suicidal ideations. And they say it was only made worse when she was over-medicated and misdiagnosed.
1: Far-right provocateur Milo Yiannopoulos has been deported from the United States and is back in the UK. The far-right commentator had been detained by ICE at New Orleans International Airport for overstaying his visa. Dave Packer, ABC News.
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7: From the WKRK Forecast Center, this is meteorologist Steve Hamilton. We're in the mid-60s for the overnight low and a few clouds. We'll start off cloudy on Sunday, a little bit of sunshine in the afternoon, but we have just enough moist air for an afternoon shower or thunderstorm. Rain chances are pretty low. For Sunday night, a few clouds, mid-60s, about the same for Monday, maybe an afternoon shower. We will have some sunshine, pretty hot, going up to a high of about 90.

Hey, it's Greg Goodman. Nothing like a good Southern gospel song to brighten the day, and we've got plenty more coming up right here on Christian Radio, WKRK, serving the mountains of North Carolina, Georgia, and Tennessee.

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Hey, it's Greg Goodman. So glad you decided to spend part of your day with us. More Southern Gospel music is coming up in just a bit on WKRK Murphy.